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1: This boogie is in my soul. This boogie is in my soul.
0: That is a new one to me. Boogie's in my soul, and I love Chaka Khan. And there was obviously a bit of Snoop Dogg cameo in that one as well. I'm Stuart Calvi. This is the Early Morning Breakfast Show at City Sound. We are the voice of champs and much, much further afield than that. It's just gone 6:04 a.m. It is Thursday, the 27th of August. Only one more alarm clock to go until we are practically in the bank holiday weekend. How are you doing? Hopefully your week has flown by, but in a nice way. We don't want to wish our lives away, do we? But here we are. It's Thursday morning. Tomorrow morning it's going to be Three Men and a Mic with Andrew, Matt and myself. But let's focus on today. So we've got 2 hours together. I'm taking us up till 8 a.m. It's Gary T normally in the house. I'm pretty sure he's in this morning after me. Gary T's going to be doing the breakfast show 8 a.m. till 10 a.m. I know in the next 30 odd minutes we've got Little Mix coming up. What else we got? Taylor Swift. We're going to have some 80s stuff as well before 6:30. Right, hopefully you can sit back and relax if you are a parent, and hopefully your kids are still on their school holidays. Of course they are. So no rushing around for the old school drop-off.

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There is a few ways you can do it, of course. 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

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We've made it absolutely foolproof. Even I can do it. So you can listen to us on the move wherever you are, whatever time of day it is.

That was The Coral, Pass It On. That was for Gary Norden over in Perth, Western Australia. The next one, we're not going quite as far afield as Australia for the request, but we're going up to north. We're going crossing county lines. We're going up to Sheffield, up to Netheredge. This is for Fern. It is, I Think I Love You, the voice of

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1: Okay, we are got a bit of a different genres for these next couple of 80s songs. They're both, both songs I definitely would want to crank up the old volume to, but for different reasons. Sydney Youngblood, If Only I Could. He's the second of the pair of the 80s tunes. I think that was a bit of a club song back in the day, for sure. It definitely was. This one was for a kind of different club, a bit more of a disco, possibly. It's Blondie and Call Me.

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Naughty Boy, la la la, and that's one of those songs, sticks in your head for a little bit, doesn't it, but hopefully for not too long. So we're going to go back and find a bit of on this day in music history, rewinding the clock, going in the time machine, whatever you want to call it. We are rewinding, going back in time. We're going back 17 years, 2009. Where were you? I certainly had a lot less grey hair back then, 2009, and on this day, the 27th of August, Oasis broke up. Yes, obviously we know they made up again, don't we? But yeah, they broke up back then. So to just celebrate a breakup, I don't know. We're certainly to honour the breakup, I suppose, or to commemorate it. Let's play "Don't Look Back in Anger." Seems a little bit appropriate, doesn't it?

0: All the hits. Yesterday, today, and the home of local unsigned acts. We are City Sound.
1: As ever, the first hour of the early morning breakfast show has flown by. My name is Stuart Kelvey. Most of you know that by now, some of you won't. I do the early morning breakfast show here at City Sound, 6 a.m. till 8 a.m. Mondays till Fridays. This whole heap of mixture of music. I don't really know what I'm doing half the time with the music selection. I'll let the system does it. Does a better job than me. But we're going to end with this first hour with Paloma Faith. Big fan of hers. And the song is New York. Don't go too far away. I'm taking us up till 8 a.m. this morning. You can get involved with requests, shout outs, dedications, all of that kind of thing. After the 7 a.m. news, we'll be playing some music from a musician, hopefully, that has a birthday today, because I haven't quite found anything yet. I am trying. Yes, I know. I've got one in the can. I just remembered. I know what I'm doing now. I'll see you very shortly, folks.

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1: Dozens of British nationals are among those missing after devastating flash floods in Nepal. Authorities say 165 bodies have been recovered so far. Police say they're not ruling out the link between a fire near Middlesbrough that killed two people and the major crash on the A66, Grace McIntosh reports.
2: Seven-year-old Valentina Foster and her aunt Natalie McDonald are reported to have died in a house fire in Grangetown yesterday morning. Two men aged 23 and 31 have both been arrested on suspicion of murder. The fire happened around a mile away from where two police officers and five young men died in a head-on collision on the A66. Inquests into their deaths open today.
1: 40 people who went missing as children from asylum seeker hotels are still yet to be found. While most are now over 18, a committee's calling on the government to set out what they'll do to find them. And tributes are being paid to Tim Curry following his death at the age of 80. US actor Rob Schneider says it was truly an honour to know him. From Radio News Hub, I'm Frankie Hairsine.
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Jonas has kicked off the second hour of the early morning breakfast show here at City Sound. Just gone 7:05. It is the 27th of August. My name is Stuart Calvey, taking us up to 8 a.m. this morning. And I believe it's Gary T back in the house on this Thursday. Last week we switched it around a little bit. And of course this time tomorrow it's going to be three men and a mic. And hopefully tomorrow morning you're going to have the weekend feels all about you. I certainly will. Now, this is where I play some music from a musician that has a birthday today. I'd be surprised if many of you know this artiste by their name. I hope you know the group. Sarah Neufeld. I think that's how you pronounce it. Yeah, Sarah Neufeld. That's her name, and she is part of Arcade Fire. I like Arcade Fire. Don't play a great deal of their music. No particular reason why I don't, but it just doesn't crop up a lot. So we're going to celebrate her birthday right now. After that, I'll remind you how you can contact the station to get some requests and dedications in, some weekend shout-outs if you want. Next 30 minutes, I can see we've got some Destiny's Child, Kate Perry, and Madonna.

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We've made it absolutely foolproof. Even I can do it. So you can listen to us on the move wherever you are, whatever time of day it is.

0: Before Destiny's Child, and the song was Emotion, we had Lamar, It's Not That Easy. That was for Liam in Riddle. Destiny's Child was for Sam in Benfleet. What have we got going on Thursday nights here at City Sound at 7 p.m. City Sports? One and only Ben Parks is in the house. He knows his local sports. I'll tell you about that, crikey. After that, Paul Moorish and City Talking at 8 p.m.
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1: Let's get the party started. 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That's when I knew that your heart was scarring. 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Like, wait, babe, let me

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1: We went around the M25 one to get that request in. 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Dave Thames and a Rain Dance. And I did say about 20-30 odd minutes ago we would have a bit of Madonna in this half hour sesh. Sorry to have kept you waiting. Madonna is up next, and Dance Cetera.

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1: 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That really is, isn't it? Come on. Oh, hey, yeah, I agree.

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Pink Panthers stateside. That's for Zoe in Loughton. Good morning to you, Zoe. And I know putting up with Jamie is not that easy. It is 7:45. It is Thursday, the 27th of August. We are all about the bank holiday feels. We are not far away from it now, are we? Coming up next is Zara Larsson and Lush Life.

That was the last request of the morning. That was for Lloyd in Châtel, Maroon 5's Moves Like Jagger. Final song of the day, Juliet Roberts, Caught in the Middle. That's going out to Matt Sterry, who is quite often caught in the middle of me and Andrew when we are doing Three Men a Night. Because Matt's up next, he's standing in for Gary T this morning. Matt and Gary swapped around Tuesdays and Thursdays. Whatever you're doing out there, folks, stay safe, have fun, big, big smiles on your face. Same place, same time tomorrow morning at 6 a.m. for Three Men and a Mic. From me, Strick Calvi, it is love, peace and hair grease.

0: from the site of a crash on the A66 which killed 7 people. Grace McIntosh has more.
1: It's reported Valentina Foster and her 34-year-old aunt, Natalie McDonald, died in the fire in Grangetown yesterday morning. Two men aged 23 and 31 have since been arrested on suspicion of murder. Now police say they're not ruling out a link to the crash on the A66 where 2 police officers and 5 young men were killed.
0: Facebook and Instagram owner Meta has agreed to put in place new protections for teenagers as part of an $18 billion settlement in the US. They've been accused of designing features that are addictive to teenagers and can harm their mental health. And the Prime Minister is being told to replicate Scotland's free bus travel scheme. Nearly 850,000 young people in Scotland are now cardholders eligible for free trips. From Radio News Hub, I'm Frankie Hersine.
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Good morning, Chelmsford. How are we doing? Thanks for tuning in on this lovely Thursday. It is the 27th of August, and another month nearly passes us by. You haven't tuned in to the wrong station. It's just a different presenter today. I'm Matt Sterry, and Gary T is normally in. We had a little swapsie this week for 1 week only. It is actually really nice to do a Thursday, because I normally do a Monday and Tuesday, and I've got a big job on my hands because I've got to try and make you lot get through the week. So as always, I will give you the contact details after our song's time. Send in your requests, sending your shout outs, birth

birthdays, you know, anything you want to do, anything you're looking forward to at the weekend. There is a big festival happening this weekend, and it is, of course, bank holiday. So let's hope the weather shines on us, maybe just for one more time. So let's kick off the show and let's get things in order. Get them numbers, get them pens, get everything ready.

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1: Some heavy and thundery showers spreading north, but remaining dry to start for many. Further rain in the south and southwest later on, but remaining humid with a high of 23 degrees Celsius.

That's David Guetta, and of course, a Titanium. Now, I've got to say good morning to a few people that have messaged in already. So, good morning, Pete in Gallywood, Gary in Billericay, and Sam in Retterton. We are one step closer to the weekend. We are one step closer to a long bank holiday weekend, and it is the last one. I said, hopefully, it's going to be a great one. Now, to get in touch, the WhatsApp number is 07568 771 825, or you can email me right now, and it is studio@citysound.radio. What are you waiting for? 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Let us know what you're doing for the weekend, and let us know what your favourite tunes are, requests, birthdays, whatever. We're here for you. Up next, Turn Back Time.

0: Newcastle United and Everton are through to the third round of the Carabao Cup, and League One side Bradford City beat Championship team Burnley on penalties to book their place too. Tottenham are also through. They beat Charlton 5-1. Spurs head coach Roberto De Zerbi says the League Cup is important.
1: For me, it's like Premier League. We are not in the condition to make difference. There is a game. We have to play well, and we have to use to winning the game.
0: Meanwhile, Hart pulled off a shootout victory away to Rapid Vienna to book themselves a return to the Conference League main phase. UEFA are reportedly set to lift their threat to boycott FIFA events. This after FIFA president Gianni Infantino's controversial plan to seek private investment in a company to run the World Cup was scrapped. And Derbyshire police are now looking into an alleged assault in connection with the Bride and Cars nightclub incident. The 31-year-old was seen in handcuffs in footage online, but the force haven't said whether he played any role in the alleged assault. Cars was dropped from the England test squad for their second match against Pakistan.
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Cool summer, Bananarama. Some of you might think it has been a cool summer because it's been absolutely sunny as hell. But I think it's been absolutely lovely. I think it's nothing more special than waking up in the sun, putting a pair of shorts on, just makes you feel alive. Yes, we could do with some rain. I'm sure very, very soon we'll have so much rain. We wish it was the summer again. But anyway, enough said. That was Cool Summer and Bananarama. Now, I've got every now and again, someone gets in a request and you think, oh my gosh, I haven't heard that for ages. What an absolute winner chicken dinner of a song. John in Benfleet, currently working in Leon C, doing a roof. This is for you, mate. This is an absolute winner of a song. Alive and kicking, A Simple Minds. Enjoy your day, mate.

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4: 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Maybe you're just starting your shift, doing the school run, whatever you're doing every weekday. It's Naughty's Hour, 4 till 5 with Jenna here on City Sound, the voice of Chelmsford. 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They're just making everyone in such a better mood, aren't they? Or is that just me? I do like to mix it up a little bit. Maybe you have a request, maybe just like to have a little chat. Why not get in touch? I'll be here to keep you company every weekday afternoon with Jenna, 4 till 5 on the Naughty's Hour on City Sound. I'm still a bit sad that I haven't met Michael Bublé yet, given the fact that I've pretty much been in love with him since the 90s.

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1: Chelmsford Theatre's latest brochure will be hitting the doormats this week with another fabulous selection of entertainment hurtling right onto their stage. 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By royal appointment, starring the lovely Jane Asher as the Queen comes to the theatre between the 20th and the 24th of October. Tickets again are available at the website. Do go and have a look. Cinderella, the pantomime, 27th of November, all the way through to the 3rd of Jan. Everyone likes a panto. Make sure you book your tickets for that. The Owl Who Came for Christmas is a heartwarming festive family show inspired by a true story of Rosie the Owl, who is discovered hiding in the family's Christmas tree, with songs, puppetry, audience participation and a charming stage adaptation. All available at chelmsfordtheatres.co.uk for the show between the 12th of December and the 2nd of January.
0: For more information and details of future events, visit chelmsfordtheatre.co.uk. 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

0: 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Weather.
1: Some heavy and thundery showers spreading north, but remaining dry to start for many. Further rain in the south and southwest later on, but remaining humid with a high of 23 degrees Celsius.
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1: There are two types of drive you can have on the motorway. One that feels like this. Or one that feels... like this. The difference is just a few little changes. Like giving more space to the car in front. Or not hogging the middle lane. Because being a little more considerate on the road actually reduces congestion and collisions. Which transforms everyone's journey. So we all feel a little less and a lot more National Highways.
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0: Go and get you out of my head. And Kylie Minogue now. Bank holiday is fast approaching. And how many of you are going to the Chelmsford Summer Series in Central Park? Now, there is some big names. Sugar Babes, Annie Mac, Mel C, Jodie Harsh, McFly, Twin Atlantic, Ordinary Boys, Ronnie Downey, Craig David, TS5, Corrupts FM, Low Stepper, Nathan Dawn and Sigma. Now, if you are going, myself and Stu Calvey from the Early Morning Breakfast Show are going on the Sunday. So come and say hi. Our mission is to go backstage and meet Craig David and possibly have a little interview with him. So that's the mission. But if you do see us, come and say hi, come and give us a hug, and come and give us any requests, and we'll play them next week. So look out for us. And if you are going, enjoy the tunes, and hopefully the weather is with us. And there is the man himself, Craig David.
1: All right.

That's Pink and Troy. Now, if she ever does come again to tour, if you have never seen her, it's definitely worth getting tickets for. She is not only amazing, but she does an acrobatic set at the end of her show, which is definitely worth a watch. Now, on with the show, I have a message from Sarah in Chelmsford. She's walking through Highlands Park on her way to work, and the sun's out. Can you please play Thinking About Your Love by Kenny Thomas? It's an absolute favourite of mine from the 90s. Sarah, I absolutely can. Enjoy your day. Thanks for your request.

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1: Dozens of British nationals are among those missing after devastating flash floods in Nepal. Authorities say 165 bodies have been recovered so far, with over 800 others still unaccounted for. A 7-year-old girl and her aunt have died in a house fire less than a mile from the site of a crash on the A66, which killed 7 people. Police say 2 men aged 23 and 31 have been arrested on suspicion of murder. The AA is urging drivers to prepare for rapidly changing

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That's Mario and Let Me Love You. Now, if you've just tuned in, why? Where you been? You know, the early morning breakfast show has been on. This is the City Sound Breakfast Show. And where you been? No, thank you for listening anyway. If you've just tuned in, good morning. Bank holiday is fast approaching and you're not going mad. Gary T has not left City Sound. We've just had a little swapsy this week for 1 week only. He'll be back and doing his normal hours next week. So I'm Matt Sterry. This is the City Sound Breakfast, taking you up to 10 a.m. So getting your requests in, get your shout outs in, and I'm going to give you those numbers for all the people that haven't got up in time. So the WhatsApp number is 07568 771 825, or you can email me at studio@citysound.radio. 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
1: Some heavy and thundery showers spreading north, but remaining dry to start for many. Further rain in the south and southwest later on, but remaining humid with a high of 23 degrees Celsius.

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1: Newcastle United and Everton are through to the third round of the Carabao Cup, and League One side Bradford City beat Championship team Burnley on penalties to book their place too. Tottenham are also through. They beat Charlton 5-1. Spurs head coach Roberto De Zerbi says the League Cup is important.
2: For me, it's like Premier League. We are not in the condition to make difference. There is a game. We have to play well and we have to use to winning the game.
1: Meanwhile, Hart pulled off a shootout victory away to Rapid Vienna to book themselves a return to the Conference League main phase. UEFA are reportedly set to lift their threat to boycott FIFA events. This after FIFA president Gianni Infantino's controversial plan to seek private investment in a company to run the World Cup was scrapped. And Derbyshire police are now looking into an alleged assault in connection with the Bride and Cast nightclub incident. The 31-year-old was seen in handcuffs in footage online, but the force haven't said whether he played any role in the alleged assault. Cast was dropped from the England test squad for their second match against Pakistan.
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Now, that's Chocolate Girl and a Deacon Blue. Now, here at City Sound, we have lots and lots of great shows, lots of presenters. But I listen to City Sound all day and most of my day until I finish my working day. And then, obviously, I just get on with my life, mow the lawn, eat my dinner and whatnot. But during the day, I'm always glued to all the presenters here. And I always mention them. But one show in particular you should all listen to if you love your 80s, 2 to 3, Monday to Friday, is Roy Thomas and the 80s Hour. If you love your 80s, Roy seems to sort of handpick those absolute belting tunes. So if you want something to listen to and you love your 80s, 2 to 3, give it a listen. Let me know what you think. And up next, another 80s classic, Mystify in Excess. Oh,

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0: Thompson Theatre's latest brochure will be hitting the doormats this week with another fabulous selection of entertainment hurtling right onto their stage. Sign up on the mailing list, thompsontheatres.co.uk, to keep you up to date with up-and-coming events. By royal appointment, starring the lovely Jane Asher as the Queen comes to the theatre between the 20th and the 24th of October. Tickets, again, are available at the website. 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Cinderella, the pantomime, 27th of November, all the way through to the 3rd of Jan. Everyone likes a panto. Make sure you book your tickets for that. The Owl Who Came for Christmas is a heartwarming festive family show inspired by a true story of Rosie the Owl, who is discovered hiding in the family's Christmas tree, with songs, puppetry, audience participation and a charming stage adaptation. 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

0: It's Beyonce there, and it is that time. It is coming up to 9:36. It is time of course, the City Sound Record of the Week. I hope you enjoy it this week. It's just today and tomorrow to go, and next week is a new City Sound Record of the Week. So if you've got, and you think you've got what it takes, then get in touch here at City Sound and email us. submissions@citysound.radio, and who knows, maybe next week, maybe next Monday, you will be on the Record of the Week.
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3: Hi, this is Paul Dupree, and here's our local artist record of the week for this week. Lydia Cass is one of those indie pop singer-songwriters who you feel is just on the edge of something big. Her new single showcases the atmospheric sound she and her producer Arthur Black have managed to achieve over the last couple of years. With a BBC introducing and Latitude appearance under Lydia's belt already, this is Be All Mine.

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3: Heavy and thundery rain moving northwards across England and Wales, reaching the far north later on. Then a mix of sunny spells and scattered showers for many, feeling humid with a high of 23 degrees Celsius.

You've got to love a bit of Jason Derulo there. Now, it is time for me to give you the schedule of the day. There is no need to go anywhere. Stay tuned. Stay locked in to City Sound. Now, 10 to midday is workplace anthems. Midday to 2 p.m., the City Sound lunch with our very own Bob Wallace. 2 to 3, of course, it is the 80s hour, as mentioned by me earlier by Roy Thomas. 3 to 4, Alan Chambers and the 90s. 4 to 5, the lovely, the one and only Jenna Beckett and the Noughties. And 5 to 7, Andy Holmes will make sure you drive home safely with the City Sound Drive. There's no need to go anywhere. And after them, there is loads more. This, obviously, I'm just giving you a little snippet of the day. But 24 hours, we are on to entertain you, Chelmsford. So there's no need to go anywhere. Tell your family, tell your friends. City Sound is here for you guys.

Harry Styles, music from a sushi restaurant. I don't know if I've ever been to a sushi restaurant and listened to music like that, but I'm not going to argue with Harry Styles. Up next is Workplace Anthems. It is Thursday. Friday is round the corner, and not only that, the weekend, the bank holiday weekend is fast approaching. Now, I'm going to put on a tune to get you into the mood, and it's a bit of Pump Up the Jam and a Technotronic. Have a great Thursday. Enjoy the bank holiday, and if we do see you at the festival, come and say hi. That's what we want. Come say hi. We don't bite, and maybe give us some requests for next week. This is City Sounds. Stay merry. It's your mate Matt Sterry. I'll see you soon.

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1: Dozens of British nationals are missing after devastating flash floods in Nepal. Nepalese authorities say more than 160 bodies have now been recovered. A 7-year-old and her aunt have died in a house fire less than a mile from the site of a crash on the A66 which killed 7 people. Grace McIntosh has more.
2: It's reported Valentina Foster and her 34-year-old aunt Natalie McDonald died in the fire in Grangetown yesterday morning. Another remains in a critical condition. Two men aged 23 and 31 have since been arrested on suspicion of murder. Now police say they're not ruling out a link to the crash on the A66 where 2 police officers and 5 young men were killed.
1: Facebook and Instagram owner Meta's agreed to put in place new protections for teenagers as part of an $18 billion settlement in the US. They've been accused of designing features that are addictive to teenagers and can harm their mental health. And tributes are being paid to the Rocky Horror Picture Show star Tim Curry following his death at the age of 80. From Radio News Hub, I'm Frankie Hairsine.
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Good morning, good morning. I'm Tony Knight. This is Workplace Anthems. Hope you've had a great day so far. Looking forward to a great weekend. Thanks to Matt Sterry. He was on the breakfast show this morning in for Gary T. I'm Tony Knight. I'm here till midday today. Just come up to 10 past 10.

Lots of great versions of that. Lisa Marie Experience with Keep On Jumping. It's a workplace anthem from City Sound. Thanks for your company this morning. A few ways to get in contact with us. If you want to drop us a message, get this number saved into your phone. On the WhatsApp, it's 07568771825. 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Instagram, Facebook and X. So good morning to you, wherever you're tuned in from. Hope you're having a good morning so far.

0: Good morning to the team at Allied. They're tuned in on the website citysound.radio. So good morning to Paul and Shell, Jess, Joe, Ella. Who else we've got? Andy and Kirsty in today as well. So good morning, guys. Hope the week's been kind to you and you're looking forward to a great weekend. The bank holiday weekend coming up, of course.
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0: Bernard has led tributes for her dear friend and Annie co-star Tim Curry, who's died at the age of 80, saying nobody could play lovable villains better than he could. The actor's best known for his role as Dr. Frankenfurter in the Rocky Horror Picture Show. His longtime manager and friend Marcia Hurwitz says he died at his home in Los Angeles. Miley Cyrus says her godmother Dolly Parton is an angel, as the country star is remembered following her death aged 80 after a brief battle with cancer. The biggest names in music, including Sir Paul McCartney and Beyoncé, both spoke on Dolly's impact and her legacy. YouTube group The Sidemen have developed a new reality show for Netflix. It's called Outside, a spin-off of their series Inside. It'll premiere in autumn. And Blind Date is coming back to our tellies, this time with reality star Maura Higgins hosting. It'll be on Disney Plus and follow the original format, but Disney say there'll be some formal twists.
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Great vocals on that from Mary J. Blige. That's Disclosure with F for You. We are City Sound. We are the voice of Chelmsford. Don't give it up. Just gone 22:11.

0: That's a club classic that makes me smile. There was a little bit of dad dancing in the studio to that with Grace, not over yet. Workplace Anthems on City Sound. We're here every weekday from 10 till 12, warming up your workday.
1: 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Are you ready?

Now, there's something I've not heard for a very long time. Wax, We've Breached to Your Heart. Now, if you like your 80s tunes, we've got the show for you every weekday here on City Sound. Roy Thomas is here at 2 o'clock with the 80s.

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1: Dozens of British nationals are among those missing after devastating flash floods in Nepal. Authorities say over 165 bodies have been recovered so far. Police say they're not ruling out a link between a fire near Middlesbrough that killed two people and a crash on the A66 where seven people died. Grace McIntosh has more.
2: Seven-year-old Valentina Foster and her aunt Natalie McDonald are reported to have died in a house fire in Grangetown yesterday morning. The fire happened around a mile away from where two police officers and five young men died in a head-on collision on the A66. Inquests into their deaths opened today.
1: The number of asylum seekers being housed in UK hotels was down 50% over the last year, standing at its lowest figure since data was first reported in 2022. Home Secretary Shabana Mahmood says it shows the government is restoring control at the border. And Facebook and Instagram owner Meta has agreed to pay up to £13 billion as part of a settlement ending a legal battle in the US. From Radio News Hub, I'm Frankie Hess.
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Such a great tune from the late 80s. 10 Cities, That's the Way Love Is. Got to say good morning to Sam Jenkins, one of our presenters. She's here every Saturday at 2 o'clock with the afternoon show. Sam always tunes in on workplace anthems, and she's either normally at work, she's still in the background, or she's out for a run, it's in her headphones. Sometimes she's just sitting at home with a cup of tea, just tuning in to City Sound. So good morning, Sam. Thanks for your company this morning. Well, she might be on holiday again. I'm not quite sure, actually. Stay firmly in the 80s for our next tune. Casanova. Coffee. Good morning from City Sound. 10 past 11.

Huge, huge tune from the 80s. Gwen Guthrie, Nothing Going On But The Rents. If you like your 80s tunes, Roy Thomas is here every weekday at 2 o'clock with the 80s Hour. Got the rest of the decades covered as well, with Alan Chambers at 3 with the 90s and Jenna at 4 with Noughties.

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4: 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I can guarantee the best music every Saturday from midday. No, definitely no Cliff. 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It would be a shame to miss it.

Looking forward to the long bank holiday ahead of us. Hope you've got lots of great stuff planned. If you have, let us know in the studio. Drop us a message via the WhatsApp 07568 771 825. You can email us as well, studio@citysound.radio. So good morning to Shell Allied. Little cheeky 80s banger for you from the boy himself, Luther Vandross.

Now there's a club banger if ever there was one. Robin S from 1993, Show Me Love. I'm Tony Knight, handing over to the City Sound Lunch crew. Who we got in today? Thursday afternoon, we've got Bob Wallace. He's in the City Sound Lunch today. Lots of great stuff planned, I'm sure. I'm back tomorrow morning with Workplace Anthems at 10 o'clock. Enjoy the rest of your day. Look after yourself. We'll catch up with you tomorrow morning.

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1: Britain has pledged £5 million and offered to send emergency responders to Nepal. It's following the devastating flash floods there. More than 30 British nationals are among hundreds of people missing. Prime Minister Andy Burnham has said he's never seen this scale of devastation. Nursing students and graduates are facing unacceptable barriers to join the workforce. That's according to the Royal College of Nursing. Their director for England is Patricia Marquis.
2: Every time we do a survey, our members tell us they are working lots and lots of their shifts without enough staff to deliver safe care.
1: Last year, the government launched a graduate guarantee. The number of asylum seekers being housed temporarily in UK hotels is down 50% from last year. That makes it the lowest figure since data was first reported in 2022. And flooding has hit parts of the West Midlands as thunderstorms are forecast across large parts of England and Wales. Two yellow thunderstorm warnings have been declared. That's the latest from Radio News Hub. I'm Tanita Sims.
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0: Oh, I had to kick off with Dolly Parton. This is Bob Wallace on the City Sound Thursday lunchtime show between 12 and 2. Great shock to hear about Dolly Parton. I must admit, I was just gobsmacked. I just turned on the TV and the news popped up there about Dolly Parton. And it was just one of those moments you go, wow, didn't know anything like it. And yeah, really, really great shock. What a great singer and a legend of songs. I was just looking through a catalogue of Dolly Parton songs and there's just a mega amount of just massive, massive hits. Not just for her, but what she wrote for other artists as well. So, yeah, absolutely fantastic, Dolly Parton. Big shout out to Tony Knight for the show beforehand, the Workplace Anthems between 10 and 12. And many thanks to Rick, who was holding the fort for me while I was in sunny Ireland last week. I went over and it was a lovely week. It was very, very sunny. Which is unusual for Ireland, but they've had a good summer just like us. Not as hot as us, but I must say there was a few days it was very, very warm. Played a bit of golf over there, really enjoyed myself. Had a few pints of the old dark stuff, the Guinness, and it was absolutely gorgeous, as usual. Many thanks to my brother-in-law, Niall, who's a pub manager, serves a fantastic pint of Guinness there in Cork. Had a great week. So, yeah, let's kick it off with some more music here. Coming up in a minute, we've got Sabrina Carpenter, Man Child, and starting with Little Mix and Love.
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0: Sabrina Carpenter with Man Charm. This is the Thursday City Sound Lunchtime Show with Bob Hollis here between 12 and 2. I need you to WhatsApp me on 07568 771 825. Erling Haaland, the footballer, shorn off all his locks in the last week. All over the newspapers, all over social media. He had a big haircut. He had all that hair down to his shoulders and beyond, and he got it absolutely shorn off for a new look. I want to know, City Sound listeners, this lunchtime, what have you done to change your looks? Or do you plan to do? Have I done anything, Bob? No, I haven't actually. No, I'm pretty boring that way, I must admit. But have you done anything that, and you've walked back in the house or back in the room or back to see your friends and family light and appeared in an evening and then just they've all gone, wow, what have you done? And it's usually, I must admit, it's usually a facial thing. So it's going to be hair or something like that, or shaved your beard off, or a tash if you're a bloke or something like that. Or, yeah, just give us a ping on the WhatsApp. I'd love to know, City Sound listeners, what have you done to change your looks? And how did it go down? 07568 771 825. Just ping us with your WhatsApp and tell us what happened. And a little song if you fancy that as well.
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2: Hi, this is Paul Dupree, and here's our local artist record of the week for this week. Lydia Cass is one of those indie pop singer-songwriters who you feel is just on the edge of something big. Her new single showcases the atmospheric sound she and her producer Arthur Black have managed to achieve over the last couple of years. With a BBC introducing and Latitude appearance under Lydia's belt already, this is Be All Mine.

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2: As Lydia Castair, Paul Dupree is introduced, and he's the man who does it all for the local bands, local artists here at City Sound to get you going. 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Ed Sheeran, everyone. They had to start somewhere.

coming up next. We got Muse with Supermassive Black Hole. Do you remember I was talking about Erling Haaland? Well, Dave texted me, one of mates of mine, he said the biggest shock that his wife ever got, he actually got a tattoo on his neck. It was a cross. It wasn't a big cross. And she just went ballistic. Absolutely ballistic. He had it removed, actually, about a year later, he said.

0: haven't heard that for ages. Muse there was Supermassive, Black Hole. I think Terry DeGardner, many, many years ago, he said he shaved his... He was a bit of a... He said he was a bit of a hippie in his early years, and he had really long hair down to his... A bit like Harland, down to his shoulder. And he decided one day, he said he going to get the whole lot shaved off. Went skinhead. He came home to his mum and dad, and they just sat there, he said, for about 15 minutes, literally with their mouths wide open, what have you done? He said, never again. It was. He did look a bit, little bit ridiculous. He said, but you do that when you're 19, 20, like. So, yes, Terry the Gardener shaved his hair off. So I want you to know, Chance, what have you done to shock someone with your appearance? Or are you planning to do... 07568 771 825, and give me a shout on the WhatsApp.
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0: Jesse Ware, I could get used to this. Bob Wallace here on the City Sound Thursday lunchtime show between 12 and 2 every Thursday. This is me. We've just been talking about shearing Haaland and all the things that he got up to with shearing. I just wondered on that one, actually. Someone actually texted me and said, what did he do with his locks that he got shorn off? Did it go to charity? I don't know. If anyone knows, like, give us a shout on the WhatsApp, 07568 771825. We're talking about, have you ever shocked your partner, your friends, your family with a new look and just walked in a room, and what did they say?
1: City Sound. The voice of the city.
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6: 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Cinderella, the pantomime, 27th of November, all the way through to the 3rd of Jan. Everyone likes a panto. 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The Owl Who Came for Christmas is a heartwarming festive family show inspired by a true story of Rosie the Owl, who is discovered hiding in the family's Christmas tree, with songs, puppetry, audience participation and a charming stage adaptation. 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
0: I've got to say, Chelmsford Theatre is absolutely brilliant. If you've not been, it's right next to the bus station, just behind it there. It's really, really good. I've been to a few shows there. Absolutely fantastic. Lovely environment. Couple of bars and everything. So I would only say book up early, because some of the bigger shows get booked up really, really quickly. But if you haven't been, give it a go. Coming up next, we've got Haven and I Run. And talking about running, Park Run, Central Park, Saturday morning. I always give it a plug on the show, because if you fancy getting back into a little bit of running, a little bit of jogging, you've not done it before, you're doing a little bit and you fancy going into a group sort of environment, Park Run, it's free. Just log on to the website for Park Run, register, go down to Central Park. There's other park runs around. I think there's one in the Notley's area in Braintree. They're all over the place, like, but they are fantastic and it's free. Just turn up and give it a run along Central Park there. I think you'll really enjoy it and you get fit at the same time.

0: 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The City Sound Lunch. 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
1: Dave Thames here with Rain Dance. This is something we've been jumping up and down for about 2 months now, and it's come. It's all coming in one day, Chelmsford.
2: Let's get the party started. See you at the bar, you was hardly talking. That's when I knew that your heart was scarring. Friends to lovers need a part to star in. Like, wait, babe, let me

0: 5'9" brown eyes.
1: Dave Thames here with Rain Dance. I must admit, it is very, very welcome, this big, heavy drop of rain. It all comes in one bash, though, isn't it? We want it spread over, like, the evenings now. Especially gardeners now. I know there's a lot of gardeners now around the Chelmsford area, the Essex area. Just, it's been relentless, the sun and the heat and everything. So, apparently, and I read an article the other day, that lugging that heavy washing can is a real pain in the back. Lots of osteopaths are saying that they get loads of phone calls from people because the hosepipe band is on and people are picking up their watering cans. They're actually doing it without sort of stretching or anything. They're just literally using them as sort of an exercise machine. But their backs are going at the same time. So the osteopaths around Chelmsford, just to ping us on the City Sound WhatsApp, tell me, say, Bob, yeah, I'm getting loads of people. Is it a real issue? 07568 771825. I have a little system where I have three watering cans and I fill one up, and then when that's filled up I put the water at the pipe in the second watering can and fill it up, and then off I go, and it's a little bit of a rotor system as I'm going around the garden, and I love it. I must admit, it's a great little bit of exercise in the evening time. But if you're not that fit, you need to do a little bit of stretching before you go out and lift those heavy watering cans.
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0: K-pop Demon Hunters there with Golden. Great track. This evening between 7 and 8pm on Thursday on City Sports, we've got Ben Parks talking about Champions City and all various sports stuff like that. So if you're Champions City, I think they got a draw last weekend in their first National South League match. So if you want to catch up with all what's going on with Champions City, Ben Parks this evening between 7 and 8pm on City Sound.
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0: Flow Rider there, Can't Handle Me. Of course you can handle me. It's Bob Ollis here on City Sound, the Thursday lunchtime show between 12 and 2. Megan, a shout out. It's 12:52. You've got 8 minutes to get back to work and log on again. Coming up next, we've got a little bit of Harry Styles with his classic Watermelon Sugar and Rihanna with Diamonds.
1: Tastes like strawberries on a summer evening. And it sounds
0: Did you get to see Harry in the summer? I believe he was brilliant.

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1: Britain has pledged £5 million and offered to send emergency responders to Nepal. It's following the devastating flash floods there.
2: These are such distressing scenes coming out of Nepal, and we feel for the people there and everything that they're going through at this moment in time. Such devastation of communities, and already, sadly it seems, such huge loss of life.
1: That's the Prime Minister Andy Burnham. He says he's never seen this scale of devastation before. Next, a vehicle has crashed into a wall outside a house near Middlesbrough. Minutes away from the scenes of two fatal incidents in less than a week. Police are investigating the damage at a property on Steel Crescent, South Bank. The number of young people not in education, employment or training has fallen in recent months. That's after it went over 1 million earlier this year. And we're in for some stormy weather. Thunderstorms are forecast across large parts of England and Wales. The West Midlands Fire Service also confirmed it's been called out to significant flooding in Birmingham. That's the latest from Radio News Hub. I'm Tanita Smith.
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love that song, Holly Humberston, White Noise. This is Bob Wallace on the City Sound Thursday Lunchtime Show. What are you doing this Bank Holly weekend? I know it feels like we've had a long summer. We have had a long summer because the weather's been so fantastic. But don't forget, we've got the Chelmsford Summer Series coming up at Central Park. Sugar Babes Friday evening, McFly Saturday evening, Craig David on the Sunday evening. So, great way to finish off your summer at Central Park here on in Chelmsford. So, City Sound listeners, what are you doing over the Bank Holly weekend? Give me a shout on the 07568 WhatsApp number. I'll say that again, Bob. It's the WhatsApp number, 07568 771 825. And what are you doing this Bank Holly weekend? Are you just getting ready back from holidays? Any holiday disasters when you came back to your house? I must admit, my week in Ireland, I came back and there was a load of ants in my dishwasher. I've evicted them now. They're going. Coming up next, we've got Miley Cyrus, Used to Be Young.

0: young.
1: Miley Cyrus, they used to be young. I've got a text through a bit of a holiday disaster, just happened the last few days, actually. Louis came back to his house that he's just about to put up for sale in Chelmsford, and he'd been away for about 3 days down in Southwold. There was a bit of a camping trip with the boys, and he came back with the ceiling, half the ceiling down upstairs in one of the rooms. Water was splashing around all over the place. It looks like he was saying that a shower button had gone on. Something had gone on with the shower, and it just basically popped. A load of water came flushing out just at the weekend he was away, just about the time he was putting the house up for sale. So he's now desperately trying to clean carpets, trying to dry them out. He went through to the downstairs dining room. Oh, I hear your pain, Louis. I've been there many, many years ago when I had a house and I was doing it up, and I had that exactly the same thing. I was away for about 3 days and I had water coming through from the loft, down the ceiling in the bedroom, down the ceiling in the living room, and all over the floor and the carpets we just put in about 3 weeks before. I feel your pain, Louis. Fingers crossed, mate, you can dry it all out and it get back to where you need it to be to get the house on the move again.
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0: Despacito.
1: Fingers crossed. I'm speaking to Floyd T. Chelmser, who's the festival director for the Sammy Series concert. Hello, Floyd. Hello there. Hello. Maybe trying to get Floyd back again. We're trying to get him back on a... Hello, Floyd.
2: Yeah, how you doing?
1: Hi, Floyd. Sorry there. I think we got water in the works at the moment. I imagine that the deluge that we've got today wasn't great for a kick-off on a Thursday, was it, for all the bits you're trying to get ready for the Summer Series concerts?
2: No, definitely not. We're just battling the weather here.
1: Is it... how's it been with... I mean, the festival getting it going? Is that probably been very, very busy?
2: Yes, very busy. Sorry, mate, I've got someone at the door here, so...
1: Oh, no problem at all. Okay, Floyd. Well, I'll just give the listeners at City Sound, obviously we've got some big stars coming on for this weekend at the Chelmsford Summer Series in Central Park. You got on the Friday, you got Sugar Babes kicking off, McFly on the Saturday, and Craig David on the Sunday night. So there's a massive, massive lineup there. And for City Sound listeners, I'm just talking to Floyd, and we're going to be talking about the Summer Series event and actually sort of how it started in Central Park, and what was the kickoff for it, Floyd? Was it something you've been planning for a while now?
2: Well, I started a festival called New World Festival, which is a predominantly dance music festival, in 2020, and I've been running that event all the way along. So Chelmsford Summer Series is now a bigger umbrella of bringing in other music into Chelmsford. We started in Chelmsford with New World, and it was predominantly dance music, as I said, and now we're expanding and making it the Chelmsford Summer Series, and making our...
1: Hello, Floyd. Hiya. Apologies, Floyd. It looks like we'll try and get you back again. It literally, the line went dead there for a few seconds. So we're going to try and get you back again in a minute. I'm just going to kick off another song, fingers crossed, Floyd, we'll get you back in 2 minutes' time.

0: White Floyd.
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0: Hello, Floyd. Fingers crossed we're back with you again. Hello, mate. All right. Yeah, fine. Yeah, just a little bit of the water problems there, I think, with everything that's coming down. So we're just talking about, obviously, you've been involved with the sort of concerts quite a lot in the past. This festival is big, and obviously, you know, the summer series and that. How would you describe it in a few words?
3: I'll say one for all.
0: It's
3: basically, you've got a different lineup for everyone.
0: Yeah, you've got the big one, obviously, Sugar Babes on a Friday night with Annie Mac, Mel T, Jodie Harsh and Arthur. So that kicks us off nicely on a Friday evening. Saturday, McFly, and then Craig David on Sunday. So a fantastic lineup for Chelmsford.
3: Yeah, it's great. We wanted to bring something right into the heart of Chelmsford in this beautiful park in the right in the centre. Something that's nice and easy to get to and give an event for Chelmsford that they remember.
0: Yeah, and I think for, as you say, people going to Central Park, it's a brilliant spot because you get off the train, the bus or whatever, or if you're from Chelmsford, just drop into, and it's literally, it's a minute from just outside the station there, isn't it? So it's a fantastic venue.
3: Yeah, you couldn't get much of a closer park to the train station. It's great. And going into town and everything as well after, getting taxis home and buses, you've got great transport links. And that's hence why we've done it here, because we was over by Highlands Park for a few years. Obviously, it's hard for people to get to, so we thought we'd bring it closer to the heart of Chelmsford.
0: When you were choosing the artists, was there a sort of particular sort of theme running through it at all? Was there any sort of link that you wanted to go through, or was it just literally just such a great lineup that you've got, you know, it's just great for everyone, as you say, to get to and listen?
3: Yeah, well, when you're choosing a lineup, you obviously have got to choose something that is relevant for people that they want to listen to, and these are artists that obviously they're household names, so we work mostly with agents to work on the best lineups we can produce for this show.
0: When did you start planning this festival? I can imagine it's a while ago, wasn't it?
3: So technically this was actually August 24 after we finished the last festival. We was planning it for 2025, and just because of planning taking longer than expected, we couldn't make it happen. So we took a gap year, and this year we've obviously come with this festival. And it's now the Chelmsford Summer Series as the big umbrella, and New World sits under that on the Sunday. And now it's a bigger show, and we've expanded and moved into doing other genres of music.
0: What's the biggest challenge for yourself and the team and everything, getting this show together? Is it just... the weather is a big thing, I suppose, as well, isn't it?
3: Basically, it's all the organisation. It's a lot of, you've got a lot of money goes into these things, and people think, oh yeah, it's all right, you just put on a festival. But the actual sort of financial risk for everyone on something like this is, it's a lot of money, even small shows. For every promoter that's out there doing things, they have to risk everything they've got to do these shows. And obviously, you want everyone to come and enjoy themselves, and you want to give them good production. So the biggest challenge I'd say is pretty much making sure all the cogs are in place and not one of them falls down to obviously stop the show or stop anything happening.
0: Yeah.
3: That's your hardest challenge, I'd say, is there's so many moving parts.
0: Yeah, and I suppose you have to be pretty adaptable as well, wasn't it? Things can happen with a concert and you just have to just... get over those sort of challenges and just plough on, really, isn't it?
3: Yeah, I mean, yeah, that is live radio, as you well know.
0: I know.
3: Everything sort of jumps up, and you've got to be on your toes at all points. Like just now, I've got a queue of six people outside my door, and I'm all telling them go away.
0: Oh, blimey. Okay, mate. Okay.
3: So, why all come? You all got told what time I was doing this. So, yeah, it's always it's always you've got to be able to adapt and move. Yeah. We've now had to make some changes because of the weather, all that sort of thing. It's always a challenge on live events. But that's the beauty of it. For all the hard work that everyone does, you've got to be able to adapt, change and make things happen.
0: Yeah, exactly. So when people come to the music, what can the visitors enjoy? Obviously, the music is the number one, but you've got the food and drink stalls as well?
3: Yeah, we've actually got 11 food traders here. We've got pick and mix. We've got sort of all different types of food. We've got obviously all your options for sort of basically everything across, like from pizza to burgers to sort of not just your standard food. We've got your street foods. We've got your obviously your noodles, all sorts of foods, and the sweet express is just going past me right now, which looks like a massive sweet stall. So yeah, all sorts going on.
0: So plenty of food and drink for keeping people happy during over the weekend, Bank Holiday weekend. I mean, there's 30 artists, over 30 artists appearing at the festival. Is there any acts that you're going to bang out there and you want to see?
3: Yeah, I mean, I always get to miss the acts at my events because I'm always backstage, and I always get an update later if they was actually any good. But I'm really looking. I love Craig David, always have done since the early days, and McFly are brilliant. Their shows are outstanding. So I'm definitely looking forward to them. So I've got to be honest, because I'm so involved with this, and it's a personal thing for me and my family. I think every artist is there for a bit of my own personal sort of choice. So I want to see all of them if I could possibly could.
0: Yeah, and I think the thing is Floyd, is that sometimes when you go to a concert and there's maybe a band that's lower down in the actual order of the evening, and you've never heard them before, and you think, wow, they're absolutely fantastic. You know what I mean? You suddenly go, well, I'm going to follow this band now, and then you start, you know. So it's a big moment for the band, isn't it? Like, you know, so and they pick up new audiences that you know, maybe never heard them before.
3: Exactly, and that's why they go on tour. They go on tour to pick up new friends and make their careers go off. And some of these bands that are not as well known, they're fantastic. I mean, nowadays everyone wants all the headliners and stuff, but you go to your big shows, and when you see them little bands that you really get into, you fall in love with them early doors, and then when you see them through sort of making it onto the big stages, you sort of feel like you've been there from day one with them.
0: Well, I'll wrap up this, because I know it sounds like you've got loads of people. You're really, really busy at the moment, mate, I can tell. So the festival is Friday, Saturday, Sunday. If I fancy getting tickets, how do I do it?
3: Chelmsford Live. Chelmsford.live.
0: And it's as simple as that, isn't it? Just go on to Chelmsford.live, City Sound listeners.
3: Yeah.
0: And you can get tickets there. You've got Sugar Babes headlining on a Friday, McFly on a Saturday, and Craig David on a Sunday. So, Floyd, I hope it goes absolutely fantastic, mate. And
3: thank you very much.
0: We'll try and get you back another time just to give us an update of how it all went. But fingers crossed for the weather as well. Fingers crossed it holds off you. But I'm sure it'll be absolutely fantastic either way. Floyd, many thanks for coming on to City Sound and telling our listeners all about the Summer Series concert this Friday, Saturday, Sunday, Bank Holiday weekend. Chelmsford listeners, City Sound will plug out what how it goes, and some of our listeners might give us a little bit of a feedback maybe next week. But yeah, it sounds it's going to be absolutely fantastic, Floyd.
3: Brilliant. Thank you very much for your time.
0: No problem. Cheers, Floyd. Thanks very much. Bye-bye.
3: Yeah, take care.
0: Bye.
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5: 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I've enjoyed playing all sorts of music. Soul, early dance, even some of the early rap music. And then you do your local pub, which would be Luther Vandross, Human League. I have a lot of admiration for Stevie Wonder. 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And I still enjoy it, and I still go out raving like an idiot.

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1: Andy Burnham is urging UK businesses to be more like Sainsbury's and offer work experience placements for young people. 10,000 opportunities are set to be available at the retailer to help tackle youth unemployment. The Prime Minister says the number of young people not in education, employment or training is a huge challenge which employers need to help address. Energy giant ExxonMobil has been fined over £265,000 after five leaks of highly flammable hydrocarbons at its former plant in Scotland. Health and safety executive inspectors said what they found at the Mossmorran plant in Fife was beggar's belief, and that it was down to good luck that none of the leaks resulted in a catastrophic event. And new figures show a fall in exports of cars has led to fewer vehicles being produced. The Society of Motor Manufacturers and Traders say there was a fall of 11% compared to July last year.
0: We are City Sound. All the hits. Yesterday, today, and the home of local unsigned acts.

0: Jack Jones there, Never Be Lonely. And you won't be lonely this weekend if you go to the Chelmsford Summer Series concerts, as Floyd was talking about. It's Sugar Babes on the Friday night headlining. You've got McFly on the Saturday headlining. Craig David on the Sunday. Craig David's been just unbelievable guy. Absolutely fantastic. And if you fancy getting your tickets, it's just going onto the website, chelmsford.live. And that's as easy as that.
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0: Olivia Dean, my artist of 2026.

0: My artist of 2026, Olivia Dean, here with a couple of minutes. She's absolutely brilliant. It just reminded me of the time when Dua Lipa came on the scene and she just rolled out loads and loads of big hits a few years ago, like, and then just become this international superstar. And Olivia Dean, she's just done exactly the same. Just become this global superstar in the space of a year.
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1: Britain has pledged £5 million and offered to send emergency responders to Nepal following devastating flash floods there. More than 30 British nationals are among hundreds of people missing. The Prime Minister, Andy Burnham, has said he's never seen this scale of devastation before.
2: In the past, Nepal has been there for Britain in our hour of need, and we will be there for Nepal in its hour of need. The immediate offer of first responders.
1: Next cases of salmonella linked to imported eggs have risen. That's according to new figures from the UK Health Security Agency. Officials have reiterated their calls that vulnerable people should only eat thoroughly cooked eggs in restaurants and cafes. Dozens of homes have been damaged by flood water. It comes after thunderstorm warnings and heavy rain are in place across the country. And Top Gear is returning to our screens 4 years after a crash that almost killed presenter Andrew Freddie Flintoff. The show's been on a hiatus since December 2022. That's the latest from Radio News Hub. I'm Tanita Sims.
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Wham kicks off today's show. Yes, it's Thursday. It's just gone 2 o'clock. This is the 80s Hour with Roy. Welcome along to City Sound. 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The voice.

0: Fairground Attraction and Perfect, and that's perfect because that's brought us up to our third track of the day. Yes, it's our hit or miss track. Was it a hit? Did it get to number one? Or was it a miss and didn't quite make it? 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
1: It's today's hit or miss. 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

0: Road to Nowhere, like going down the M25, really, isn't it? 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That was our hit or miss track. 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

Before that was Haircut 100 and Love Plus One. Are you having a good day? Are you getting on with things? Is it all going nicely, or is it all gone a bit too peep-tong on you? You know, I don't touch anything when I'm at home. You can guarantee if I try and fix something, I am going to muck it up. And what have you done for me lately? Go on, answer. What has anybody done for you lately that's made you feel special? Let me know.

0: Yeah, come on. Let me know what someone's done for you that's made you feel extra special in the past few days. That was, of course, Janet Jackson.
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0: The good thing with the 80s Hour is we can go from one thing to another. So, we are going from Janet Jackson to Bananarama. And we're off to Venus.

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4: 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Including Ken Booth, Toots and the Maytals, Dandy Livingston, Desmond Decker, plus many, many more. Make sure you don't miss it.

Denise Williams, let's hear it for the boys, and let's hear it as we reveal the answer to today's hit or miss competition. Talking Heads and Road to Nowhere. Was it a hit? Did it get to number one? Or was it a miss and didn't quite make it? Well, let's be honest. I didn't think it got to number one. And for a change, I was right. Yes, it only got to number six. So if you said it was a miss, well done. Give yourself a round of applause. I ran round the studio and jumping up and down when I found out I was right for a change. Roy Thomas.

Diana Ross, she's coming out, and it's time for me to reveal what's coming up later on today. Well, we carry on dancing through the decades, as we do every day between Monday and Friday. Yes, 3 o'clock till 4 is always the 90s hour, Alan Chambers, and between 4 and 5, we have Jenna with the Noughties hour. Following that, of course, Andy Holmes will be here helping you get home on City Drive. And then after that, Ben Parks. And all the news, what's going on at Chelmsford City Football Club. Yes, the new season's begun. Chelmsford haven't got off to the best start. Let's hope there's something better coming up. And Ben has got some inside news for us. After Ben's finished at 8, Paul Morris is along with City Talking. And this week, Paul is talking to, let's see, he's talking to Alan from the Chelmsford Heritage Days. Don't know what it's about. I'm guaranteeing it's going to be something exciting. So why not tune into that? That's this evening on City Sound. Yes, Thursday evenings on City Sound.

That was one of the records that were requested yesterday, and I didn't get around to playing it because it didn't come through to about 3:05. So there you go, Sally. That was Adamant for you and Goody Two Shoes. It Must Be Love.

Eddie Grant on his way down Electric Avenue. Where are you going this afternoon? Are you going anywhere special? Traffic's like always. It's the middle of the summer holidays. The kids all get up about 11 and then they want dropping everywhere, and the afternoons are crazy. But this time I know it's for real. We're running out of time.

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1: City Sound is the station for Chelmsford. 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Why not? It's coming up for our third birthday. We want to get as many listeners registered on that Facebook and Instagram, telling us that they follow us. Up until then, it's my last song of the day. It's Culture Club and Time, Clock of the Heart. Actually, it's time for Alan to take over. This is Roy

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1: Britain has pledged £5 million in support for Nepal. They're also sending emergency responders following the devastating flash floods there.
2: And we're ready to be deployed. Obviously, it's a matter for the Nepalese government, but that is available. Financial support has been put on the table as well. Of course, British nationals missing as well, and we need to support that search and rescue effort. These are such distressing scenes coming out of Nepal, and we feel for the people there.
1: The Prime Minister, Andy Burnham, has said he's never seen this scale of devastation before. Meanwhile, the King says he and the Queen are heartbroken and have sent their most profound sympathy to those affected by the flash floods. The number of young people not in education, employment or training has fallen in recent months. That's after it went over 1 million earlier this year. And Edinburgh's Prince's Street will fully reopen on Saturday. It's after a major fire at the former Debenhams store forced its partial closure in early July. That's the latest from Radio News Hub. I'm Tanita Sim.
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0: 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The 90s Hour.

Very good afternoon to you all. This is the 90s Hour. I'm Alan Chambers. And I promise you another 60 minutes of great music of the 1990s to follow up on the great 60 minutes of the 80s that Roy has just delivered to you. So I've raised the bar to the next level, and I'm going to be giving you the number one on this day in 1995 and another track from our Artist of the Week, Steps. So don't go anywhere. Listen to great music from the decade that gave us Gladiators and Bridget Jones's Knickers.

Time to check out just how good you are with the lyrics of songs, because they're sometimes easy to spot, sometimes they're your favourite song and you don't even know the words. Can you spot the song from the lyrics? That's what the lyric test is all about. And today's, well, there's not too many words to go.

on here, so see if you can work it out. If I can't have you, got to be you. If I can't have you, got to be you. Seems to be an interesting set of words, but a good song, I promise you, it'll be here just before four.

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And on top of all of that, you'll find us on Facebook, Instagram, and X. And we're nearing our third birthday. September 2023 is when we started out, and we're aiming to get as many people as we can to follow us on our social media pages. So please take a few minutes, open up Facebook, search for City Sound, and follow us, like a few things, and then move on to Instagram and TikTok as well. If you could do that for me, I would be eternally grateful, and in return, I'll keep playing some great hits of the 90s.

0: I have indeed. I've got three things to give you about what you can get up to tonight. So at the Hotbox, live on stage, is the Evil Empire. Interesting name, as always, at the Hotbox. That starts at 7 o'clock. Half an hour later than that, it's Run Club at the Central Park. Just do a bit of running and socialising at the same time. At exactly the same time, if you don't fancy going for a run, maybe you fancy some bingo, because it's bottoms up bingo at the A Canteen. So three great things to choose from there. There must be more than that, and we don't know about it. So you have to tell us. Send us an email to studio@citysound.radio.
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George Michael, massive artist from the 1990s, and also from the 1990s, another massive artist, is Steps at Artist of the Week this week. We've got time for two more. One of those will be tomorrow. It'll be one of the best tomorrow, I can promise you that, to round things off. But that's not taking anything away from today's song. It is Say You'll Be Mine.

0: That's it from Steps. One more tomorrow from them. Time now to ask you a question, though, to see how good you are with your 90s knowledge. Here we go. What year did C&C Music Factory have a hit with Gonna Make You Sweat? Was it 1990, 1992, or 1994? Which year was C&C Music Factory having a hit with Gonna Make You Sweat? 1990, 92, or 94? Well, give it some thought. See if you remember what was going on when you were listening to that song back in the 90s, and I'll play it for you in just a short while.
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Haven't heard that in ages. Don't know about you. It's Baby D, and everybody's got to learn sometime. Now, one thing you've got to learn is, what year did CNC Music Factory have a hit called I'm Gonna Make You Sweat? 1990, 92, or 94 were the years I gave you to choose from. And the answer, it was right back at the beginning, 1990.

There we go. CNC Music Factory's 1990 hit. Gonna make you sweat. 5 years after that, though, is where we're going to find out what was number one on this day. And amongst the things going on, Michael Schumacher won the rain-hit Belgian Grand Prix, beating Damon Hill at Spa. Tony Blair and Paddy Ashdown, they agreed a renewed partnership centred on Labour's referendum pledge on electoral reform. And on Long Island, New York wildfires burned over 7,000 acres of woodland in just 4 days. A story kind of familiar from more recent times as well. But what was number one on this day? Well, for the first of 2 weeks, it was Blur and Country House.

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1: So tonight here on City Sound at 7 o'clock, Ben Parks is here with City Sports with all the news from Chelmsford City. Unbeaten so far this season, but without a win as well. And they're certainly in search of that win on Saturday as they head down to Folkestone Invicta for a big game for them. So could it be their first win? Hopefully not their first defeat, but Ben will have all the news from behind the scenes at 7. And then at 8 o'clock, it's Paul Morris in the studio with guests talking over the issues. So that's City Talking from 8 o'clock, City Sports at 7. All the details are at citysound.radio. But let's get the answer to the lyric test, because that's run out of time now. The lyrics today were, if I can't have you, got to be you. And the answer, do you remember this? It was Tony DeBart and The Real Thing.

Tony DeBart, the real thing, the answer to today's lyric test. That's it from me. I'll see you for the final 90s hour of the week tomorrow at 3 o'clock. Jenna will be here after the news with the Noughties hour. Annie Holmes got the City Sound Drive at 5. See you tomorrow.

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1: Britain has pledged £5 million and offered to send emergency responders to Nepal. It's following the devastating flash floods there.
2: These are such distressing scenes coming out of Nepal, and we feel for the people there and everything that they're going through at this moment in time. Such devastation of the communities and already, sadly it seems, such huge loss of life.
1: Prime Minister Andy Burnham says he's never seen this scale of devastation. More than 30 British nationals are among hundreds of people missing. A vehicle has crashed into a wall outside a house near Middlesbrough. It's minutes away from the scenes of two fatal incidents in less than a week. Cleveland Police says it has not been confirmed whether there is any link with the latest incident. Dozens of homes have been damaged by flood water. It comes after thunderstorm warnings and heavy rain are in place, after most of England and the whole of Wales was declared in drought. And Top Gear is returning to our screens 4 years after a crash that almost killed presenter Andrew Freddie Flintoff. That's the latest from Radio News Hub. I'm Johnny Holmes.
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0: 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Like

She's like a star from Teo Cruz. Dedicating that one to the birthday girl, my lovely friend Olivia McGuinness. Have a beautiful 35th birthday. How old would that have made you in the noughties? Oh, very young indeed. I'm a bit jealous of that. Showing my age now. But anyway, I shall continue with Noughties Hour. Massive thank you to Alan for 90s Hour just before I began. But I'm Jenna and I'll be here with you until 5 o'clock. So let's get some naughty songs on for you. Like this one, It's The Feeling and I Love It When You Call.

In the morning from the Coral, but just to be clear, it's not the morning. It is Thursday afternoon. We are hurtling towards the weekend, and I hope you've got something lovely planned. I mean, the weather has put a bit of a dampener on the situation, but we are apparently going to have a bit of an Indian summer later on in September, so I'm keeping everything crossed for that. Although we were quite lucky this year, I feel like we had quite a good summer. Let's get another song on for you. How about Mika and Love Today?

obviously, from McFly, who are going to be in Chelmsford this weekend as part of the Chelmsford Summer Series. They'll be in Central Park on Saturday, 29th of August, and there are a few tickets still available, I believe. So get on the website, get yourself some tickets to see McFly, proper noughties royalty. I am going to get you on some Coldplay next. This is Clocks.

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Red Dress from Sugar Babes, another Chelmsford Summer Series artist. So, yeah, get yourself on that website. Also, if you would like to request a song this afternoon, or if you have a shout out for someone, why don't you send me a WhatsApp? You can get us on 07568 771 825, or you can email as well if you're pretending to do work and you don't want to look suspicious on your phone. 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If you'd like to request a naughty song, you've got another half hour to do so, and I will gladly get it on for you. This next one is a request for my lovely friend Martin. It is Filthy Gorgeous from Scissors.

When I Grow Up from Pussycat Dolls. What did you want to be when you grew up? I definitely wanted to be an actress or TV personality. So radio's pretty good. Radio's, you know, kind of halfway there. I've got some more great songs to get you on. I'm here until 5 o'clock when the lovely Andy Holmes will be taking over. He's got the City Sound Drive. He'll be bringing you songs from lots of different decades, lots of different genres, and also some great chat and news and traffic and everything that you need. So don't go anywhere. You're in the right place this afternoon for some lovely songs and company. I've got Body Rockers for you next. This is I Like the Way You Move.

Turn Off the Light from Nelly Furtado. Well, that is almost all I've got time for today, but I'll be back tomorrow for your Friday Naughties Hour. Please do join me then. Andy Holmes is up next, and I'm going to finish with this one, Disturbia from Rihanna.

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1: Liberal Democrat leader Saed Davey has urged the government to be generous in providing aid to help the Nepalese government. 30 British nationals are among hundreds of people missing in the aftermath of the country's recent flash floods.
2: Well, it's an awful tragedy. I think everyone's hearts goes out to the people in Nepal and all the travellers, the British travellers who are there and who are missing. Our government needs to step in, make sure it's helping find those British citizens.
1: A chemistry teacher has been convicted of having sexual relationships with two pupils at a London all-boys school in the late 1980s. Sally Ann Bowen indecently assaulted the teenage boys when they were aged around 14 to 15, and she was in her mid-20s. A vehicle has crashed into a wall outside a house near Middlesbrough, minutes away from the scenes of two fatal incidents in less than a week. Police are investigating the damage at a property on Steel Crescent, South Bank. And UEFA is pursuing criminal legal action against FIFA president Gianni Infantino over his plan to sell shares in the World Cup to private investors. That's the latest from Radio News Hub. I'm Johnny Holmes.
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If you are there and I'm here, it must mean City Sounds Drive, Thursday night. Welcome along. I'm Andy with you. How are you doing? Good Thursday. I hope it has been. City Sounds Drive between now and 7 o'clock on a Thursday night, 27th of August today, National Petroleum Day. Yes, we need the petroleum, get our cars around and all the other bits and pieces. Amazing what they can make out of it. But National Petroleum Day today is what's happening, 27th of August.

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1: Rain will move north across Scotland and persist across northeast England. Variable cloud and a few showers elsewhere, with some thunderstorms towards the southeast. Lows of 15 degrees.

0: going to be there. Central Park on Sunday. Are you going along? I know I've mentioned it a few times. If you are, I will see you there at some point. If I wave at you, please wave back. You know, randomly people just waving at you. That's an image for the rest of the day, that somebody's going to randomly start waving at you. Just waving back. You never know. It's the way conversations start. You can contact us here at City Sound on email, studio@citysound.radio, via our website, citysound.radio. 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Just gone 5:10. See what's happening in the sport.
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2: Nottingham Forest have completed the signing of Chelsea striker Liam Delap. He's cost Forest a club record £45 million. Meanwhile, Chelsea manager Xabi Alonso has again played down talk of Enzo Fernandez leaving the club, with the midfielder set to play against Luton in the League Cup tonight.
3: We expect that he's involved, he's trained, he's training really well, he's a good professional, and he will be involved. And we know Enzo, his qualities, he has shown it, and we have to wait.
2: There's one other second-round tie is Fulham face AFC Wimbledon. Brighton are looking to reach the Conference League group phase when they play Tromso at home with a tie level at 0-0. Rangers take a 1-0 lead to Jablonec, while Hibs are 0-0 against Gent, with Motherwell trailing 3-1 ahead of the trip to Freiburg. And rain has disrupted play on day one of the second test between England and Pakistan at Lord's. The home side are without Brydon Carse, who stood down following a nightclub incident in Derby at the weekend. The fast bowler is currently playing for Durham in the County Championship.

0: 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Latest travel news for the first time tonight. We head over to the Essex Traffic Control Centre in about 5 minutes' time. But before that, we have the Record of the Week, introduced by Mr. Paul Dupree.
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3: Hi, this is Paul Dupree, and here's our local artist record of the week for this week. Lydia Cass is one of those indie pop singer-songwriters who you feel is just on the edge of something big. Her new single showcases the atmospheric sound she and her producer Arthur Black have managed to achieve over the last couple of years. With a BBC introducing and Latitude appearance under Lydia's belt already, this is Be All Mine.

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2: City Sound, traffic and travel.
3: Good afternoon. A breakdown is partially blocking one lane on the B1018 just before Galley's Corner in the right-hand lane approaching the roundabout. Delays on roads around Braintree Village and Cressing. A12 in both directions has one lane closed between Junction 19 and Junction 18 at Sandon due to a collision involving an HGV and a large spillage of gravel across the road. Delays in both directions. And roads around Chelmsford City Centre as a result of very busy Parkway, Army and Navy roundabout Van Diemen's Road all heavily congested. Elsewhere, Colchester looking slow on Cowdrey Avenue eastbound and Magdalen Street. Lexton Road is also looking slow between Lexton and Stanway. A130 southbound slow towards the Bonbills roundabout. Rayleigh slow on the High Street and on Crown Hill. Southend is looking slow on the A127 heading out of the city centre. And Canvey Way looking slow onto the island between Sadler's Farm and the Waterside roundabout. On public transport, a good service on both Greater Anglia and C2C. That's the latest from the Essex Traffic Control Centre.
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1: 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By royal appointment, starring the lovely Jane Asher as the Queen comes to the theatre between the 20th and the 24th of October. 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Cinderella, the pantomime, 27th of November, all the way through to the 3rd of Jan. Everyone likes a panto. Make sure you book your tickets for that. The Owl Who Came for Christmas is a heartwarming festive family show inspired by a true story of Rosie the Owl, who is discovered hiding in the family's Christmas tree, with songs, puppetry, audience participation and a charming stage adaptation. All available at chelmsfordtheatres.co.uk for the show between the 12th of December and the 2nd of January.
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1: Rain will move north across Scotland and persist across northeast England. Variable cloud and a few showers elsewhere, with some thunderstorms towards the southeast. Lows of 15 degrees.

0: do over the next few days. 12 to 1 to my little locals. Little Gardens is at Patch. 7.30 till 9 tomorrow night. Friday night in at Highwood Village Hall. 11 till 5, Chelmsford Finds Surgery is happening at Museum of Chelmsford. And 11 till 4 on Saturday, Seashell Shore. Easy for you to say. Hi, Chelma in Chelmsford. That's taking place there. And you've got a walk and talk club at Turtle Bay 9 through to 10.15 on Sunday. And also those Chelmsford series, summer series, the concerts over the next 3 days. You've got Sugar Babes Friday, Saturday McFly. Sunday you have Craig David amongst many other acts. Any event you'd like mentioning for free here at City Sound, let us know on the email studio@citysound.radio.
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2: 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And here's Nikki, driving off for a morning coffee. You know the drill, Nikki. Allow at least 1.5 metres when overtaking cyclists, or more if driving over 30 miles per hour. 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

0: Tomorrow morning, Stuart will be here with you between 6 and 8. The usual chaos between him, Andy, and also Matt. 8 till 10, the City Town Breakfast Show. Then 10 till midday, Tony Knight with those workplace anthems. And Ben Collinson for lunch between midday and 2. That's tomorrow here on City Sounds. Just on 10.6, that is travel news now. We cross over to the Essex Traffic Control Centre.
1: City Sound, traffic and travel.
2: Good afternoon. A breakdown is partially blocking one lane on the B1018 just before Galley's Corner in the right-hand lane approaching the roundabout. Delays on roads around Braintree Village and Cressing. A12 in both directions has one lane closed between Junction 19 and Junction 18 at Sandon due to a collision involving an HGV and a large spillage of gravel across the road. Delays in both directions. And roads around Chelmsford City Centre as a result of very busy Parkway, Army and Navy roundabout Van Diemen's Road all heavily congested. Elsewhere, Colchester looking slow on Cowdrey Avenue eastbound and Magdalen Street. Lexton Road is also looking slow between Lexton and Stanway. A130 southbound slow towards the Bonbills roundabout. Rayleigh slow on the High Street and on Crown Hill. Southend is looking slow on the A127 heading out of the city centre. And Canvey Way looking slow onto the island between Sadler's Farm and the Waterside roundabout. On public transport, a good service on both Greater Anglia and C2C. That's the latest from the Essex Traffic Control Centre.
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Nice and quick on these tonight. Those eeny, meeny, miny quiz questions. One true, two false. Which is which? Answers about 10 past six tonight. Just a bit of fun. Whatever we find you tonight. A 2009 survey found that 64% of Britons swear on a daily basis. True or false? Number two, the Oxford English Dictionary lists about 516,000 words. And finally, the letters Q, also K, and V and Z do not appear in the Welsh alphabet. One of those is true, the other two are false and made up. Which one's which? Is it swearing? Is it the number of letters and words, sorry, in the English dictionary? Or the letters in the Welsh alphabet? I'll tell you in 10 minutes' time.

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1: Liberal Democrats leader Sir Ed Davey says the government must be generous in supporting Nepal following the devastating flash floods there. Britain has pledged £5 million and offered to send emergency responders to Nepal.
2: Our government needs to step in, make sure it's helping find those British citizens, but also being generous in our support for Nepal in this emergency. I hope the government's cuts to international aid don't prevent them being generous at this moment of crisis.
1: A chemistry teacher has been found guilty of having sexual relationships with two pupils at a North London all-boys school in the late 1980s. Sally Ann Bowen assaulted the boys when they were aged around 14 to 15 and she was in her mid-20s. The number of asylum seekers being housed in UK hotels was down 50% over the last year, standing at its lowest figure since data was first reported. Home Secretary Shabana Mahmood says it shows the government is restoring control at the border. And former Liverpool defender Jamie Carragher could face bankruptcy after HMRC issued a petition against him. From Radio News Hub, I'm Johnny Holmes.
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and there she danced under the weight of her cloud. But for the first time in a long time, she believed that one day she would again feel the sun. She must be patient. She must have faith in the seeds that are planted beneath the snow. She must hold on, and she must let

Thank you for joining me on this Thursday night, Andy Holmes, City Sounds Drive, through until 7. How are you doing? Had a good day so far. Looking forward to the weekend. That's when we can start. Well, let's face it, we're thinking about it from the last weekend, but we can start to really think about it. We know it's on its way, definitely. 27th of August, today's day. International Lottery Day. Have you ever won the lottery? No, we're not talking just a couple of quid. Loads of money. If you have, have you still got some left over? Can I have some?

0: 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Weather.
1: Locally heavy rain will move north across Scotland and persist across northeast England. Cloud and showers elsewhere with some thunderstorms in the southeast. Feeling warm and humid with lows of 15 degrees.

I've said a few times before, I'm so gutted I'm not going to be there on Saturday night, Central Park in Chelmsford. McFly, Five Colours in Her Hair, they're just going to be brilliant. And Homecoming, for, is it a drummer who plays in the band? He used to live in Chelmsford. So, yeah, gutted, I'm not going to be there. But if you are, have a wonderful time if you're going to go to that one on Saturday night. Answers those eeny, meeny, miny questions, one true, two false, which is which? Number one, a 2009 survey found that 64% of Brits swear on a daily basis. That... it's false. 87% with the average person uttering 14 expletives every day. I know some who utter that about every minute, to be honest with you, so they're certainly taking somebody else's quota. So, yeah, 87%. Is that you? Come on, be honest with me. The Oxford English Dictionary lists about 516,000 words. That one is also false. 615,000. Estimated 200,000 are in common use, which is twice the number used by the French. So, well, don't even got that one right. Do you know 200,000 words? I certainly don't.

0: Number two is false. Number one, false. The last one is true. The letters K, Q, V, and Z do not appear in the Welsh alphabet. So well done if you got that one right tonight. False, false, true is the answers. If you got them all right, that virtual medal allowance way to you. If not, as we always say, I'll see you just before the news tomorrow night on Friday, and we'll have one last go at the end of the week.
1: City Sound. The Sports Roundup.
2: Nottingham Forest have completed the signing of Chelsea striker Liam Delap. He's cost Forest a club record £45 million. Meanwhile, Chelsea manager Xabi Alonso has again played down talk of Enzo Fernandez leaving the club, with the midfielder set to play against Luton in the League Cup tonight.
3: We expect that he's involved, he's trained, he's training really well, he's a good professional, and he will be involved. And we know Enzo, his qualities, he has shown it, and we have to wait.
2: There's one other second round tie, is Fulham face AFC Wimbledon. Brighton are looking to reach the Conference League group phase when they play Tromso at home with a tie level at 0-0. Rangers take a 1-0 lead to Jablonec, while Hibs are 0-0 against Gent, with Motherwell trailing 3-1 ahead of the trip to Freiburg. And rain has disrupted play on day one of the second test between England and Pakistan at Lords. The home side are without Brydon Carse, who stood down following a nightclub incident in Derby at the weekend. The fast bowler is currently playing for Durham in the County Championship.

0: Listening via your smart speaker, just say play City Sound Radio and we will appear. Maroon 5, This Love takes us nicely at 20 past 6 into the latest travel news as we head over to the Essex Traffic Control Centre.
1: City Sound, traffic and travel.
2: Good afternoon. A breakdown is partially blocking one lane on the B1018 just before Galley's Corner in the right-hand lane approaching the roundabout. Delays on roads around Braintree Village and Cressing. A12 in both directions has one lane closed between Junction 19 and Junction 18 at Sandon due to a collision involving an HGV and a large spillage of gravel across the road. Delays in both directions. And roads around Chelmsford City Centre are as a result of very busy. Parkway, Army and Navy roundabout, Van Diemen's Road all heavily congested. Elsewhere, Colchester looking slow on Carriage Avenue eastbound and Magdalen Street. Lexton Road is also looking slow between Lexton and Stanway. A130 southbound slow towards the Bonvilles roundabout. Rayleigh slow on the High Street and on Crown Hill. Southend is looking slow on the A127 heading out of the city centre. And Canvey Way looking slow onto the island between Sadler's Farm and the Waterside roundabout. On public transport, good service on both Greater Anglia and C2C. That's the latest from the Essex Traffic Control Centre.
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0: the cinema if you want to go and see something there. Spider-Man, brand new day out at the moment. You've got The Odyssey. I still haven't seen that. I've got to at some point. Insidious, Out of the Further, The End of Oak Street. You've got The Sheep Detectives, Spa Weekend, Mutiny, Coyote versus Acme, and comes out on the 11th of September. No new releases between now and then, actually. Practical Magic 2. Films at the cinema at the moment.
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4: 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I've got some great songs for, let's face it, the best decade for music. They're just making everyone in such a better mood, aren't they? Or is that just me? I do like to mix it up a little bit. Maybe you have a request. Maybe you just like to have a little chat. Why not? 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I'll be here to keep you company every weekday afternoon with Jenna, 4 till 5, on the Naughties Hour on City Sound. I'm still a bit sad that I haven't met Michael Bublé yet, given the fact that I've pretty much been in love with him since the 90s.

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1: Locally heavy rain will move north across Scotland and persist across northeast England. Cloud and showers elsewhere with some thunderstorms in the southeast, feeling warm and humid with lows of 15 degrees.

0: Nearly 27 on Chelmsford's radio station, City Sound. Thanks for joining me. I'm Andy through till 7. Hope you find you well wherever you are. Having a look at some of the programmes on the telly tonight. 7 o'clock on BBC Two. Today at the test, it's England versus Pakistan. 8 o'clock on BBC One, Dragon's Den. Yeah, it's been around for donkey's years now, but you know, it's still compulsive to watching it. It's one of those, if you start watching, it might just be in the background, you start watching it and you just go, you become quite invested every single time. 9 o'clock ITV1, you got Beat the Chase. There's some programmes on the telly tonight.
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0: occasionally, when no one's looking, it's always good to throw in a 70s song during the show. I can Tina Turner, Nutbush, City Limits. When it's as good a song as that, then it's an absolute classic. Nearly 10-7 now. Let's get the latest travel news as we cross over for the last time tonight on this show. We take you to the Essex Traffic Control Centre.
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2: Good evening. Southway and Mersey Road in Colchester City Centre remain closed following a collision between a lorry and a building earlier this morning. Long delays on roads around the city centre as a result. Elsewhere, A12 northbound is looking slow between Junction 19 and Boreham and Junction 28 for Hatfield-Peveril. Looking at Chelmsford City Centre now, delays on approaches to the Army and Navy roundabout also looking slow on Chelmer Valley Way heading out of the city centre. A130 southbound is slow towards the Bonfields roundabout. And in Rayleigh, it's slow on Crown Hill and on the High Street. Finally, Canvey Way looking slow southbound, heading onto the island between Sadler's Farm and the Waterside roundabout. Public transport is operating with good service. The Central Line is operating with severe delays due to vandalism. That's the latest from the Essex Traffic Control Centre.
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I will catch you tomorrow afternoon, City Sounds Drive, for a Friday night before the big bank holiday weekend for me, Andy. Have a wonderful evening. Have a great Friday as well. Coming up, you've got City Talking with Paul Morris between 8 and 9 o'clock. But all about Chelmsford City Football Club for the next hour with Ben and his dad, Terry, coming up next, straight after the news.

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1: Sir Ed Davey has urged the government to be generous in supporting Nepal. Britain has pledged £5 million and offered to send emergency responders to Nepal following the devastating flash floods there. The Prime Minister, Andy Burnham, says he's never seen this scale of devastation.
2: These are such distressing scenes coming out of Nepal, and we feel for the people there and everything that they're going through at this moment in time. Such devastation of communities and already, sadly it seems, such huge loss of life.
1: UEFA is considering bringing criminal proceedings against FIFA president Gianni Infantino in Switzerland. It's over his plan to sell shares in the World Cup to private investors. A vehicle has crashed into a wall outside a house near Middlesbrough, minutes away from the scenes of two fatal incidents in less than a week. Police are investigating the damage at a property on Steel Crescent, South Bank. And BBC Director General Matt Britton has said the organisation must defend its integrity by challenging Donald Trump's defamation case against it. That's the latest from Radio News Hub. I'm Johnny Holmes.
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So, good evening and welcome to City Sports with me, Ben Parks and Terry Parks. We're here with your one-stop shop for all things Chelsea City on this Thursday evening, here until 8 o'clock tonight. Thanks very much to Andy Holmes with his Drive Time show. He's here every weekday between 5 and 7, getting you home on the Drive Time show with the travel news and loads of bits of chat to get you home. We're recording this just after we've got home from Folkestone on Saturday, as we're going. I'm on holiday this week, as is Dad. So we'll have a review of that match, and we'll hear from Mark Cooper and goalscorer Leo Seri. We'll also have a look forward to next weekend's game against Maidenhead, and the match next Monday as well, Bank Holiday Monday match against Western Supermare. But also we'll have a look into the squad, because Chelsea City seem to be suffering with a lot of injuries at the moment. And we'll potentially have a look, we'll have a run through of all of those and see what can be done about it. Loads of great music coming up on the show this evening as well. Here's a bit of U2, one that you don't hear very often. It's Ordinary Love on City Sound. Great track, this.

0: Classic U2 there with Ordinary Love on City Sound. So this is City Sports. You're listening to on City Sound with me, Ben Parks and Terry Parks, talking all things Chelsea City. We have a review of the game against Folkestone. We're recording this on the evening of Saturday after we've come back from the game. Our first visit to Folkestone, but there was bad news before we got there because we had another three players injured to go with the four from pre-season. Lyle Taylor and Reece Brown injured, and Commanding McFarlane dead. So all of our attacking threat, really, or most of it,
1: yeah,
0: was on the treatment table.
1: Yeah, indeed. I mean, you know, it doesn't help with it. I mean, the day didn't go particularly well at all, really, I don't think, because the supporters' coach took almost 2.5 hours to get to Folkestone because the journey down there was horrendous. We did wonder whether we were going to get there in any time whatsoever, and then to find out when we got down there that the team was even more depleted than we thought. The only good thing, I suppose, is the segregation that was on offer ended up

0: McFarland, who looked really good. Reece Brown, who was putting himself about a bit on top of, you know, the ones we already had. So what was that? Is that seven?
1: Seven.
0: Seven.
1: Hayton. Grimwood.
0: Yeah. Shea Cooper. Shea
1: Cooper and Barham.
0: And Barham. So there's four plus three. And we started really well.
1: Yeah, so only five subs named on the bench. Academy player Alex Protsenko was called in.
0: Yeah.
1: And also a loanee from Watford that we'd signed on the Friday prior, Cash Odiasse, a 19-year-old striker, has come in on a one-month loan as a striker winger. He has had a couple of loan spells in the league below last season with Royston and Walton and Hersham. So the Chelsea team is Marriott, Barbrook, Tompkins, Ralph,
0: Egbo.
1: That was the back four and five, the goalie. Midfield of Holmes, Miley and Olopade and May and Bridge and Seri. So that was our team. And only the five subs, Billy Eastwood, Kean Ronan, Louis Dunn, Alex Protsenko and Cash Odiasse. And then we started brilliantly. Jack Bridge got his first start. We had their right back on toast, really, didn't he, for the first 15 minutes.
0: Where he'd left off against Truro.
1: Yeah.
0: Really, he was really up for it. He was jinking around. He was causing the fullback real problems, knocking the ball across the field. But unfortunately, of course,
1: there was a flash across the goal in the first minute. There was a cross in for Leo Seri, which he headed wide, which he probably should have scored. And there was another one which Denzel Olopade got down the right wing, crossed it, and Bridge was at the back post and he got tackled. And then we sort of went off the game and they had a few chances. After that, Alejandro Machado, a midfielder they signed from Brentwood, hit a couple of rasping shot wide. Yeah. They had an appeal for a penalty as well. But then we scored against the run of play after we'd had another injury. Cav Miley goes down in midfield, a groin injury apparently.
0: And didn't even make it to half time, did he?
1: Tried to play on, had to be substituted in the last minute, right on 45 minutes.
0: If you think about it, that bought us the time to score the goal, didn't it?
1: One added on minute, a free kick got swung in by Ricky Holmes. And they allowed it to bounce in the area. I think there was a couple of blocks maybe and Seri poked it under the former Claret keeper, Ted Collins, and into the back of the net. So that was 1-0, a little bit against the run of play. And then the second half, it was a bit of a slow start on both sides. I think we give the ball away a couple of times, and there's a bit of room down the right wing. They cross it in, and it hits Nathan Ralph on the hand, but it was very close range. It looks a harsh penalty. And Joe Piggott, their experienced centre-forward, rolled it home. So that was a bit back to square one again, wasn't it? It was a bit of a sucker punch.
0: Yeah, and sort of two mistakes by us in its way have created two goals against.
1: And then the second half, Ricky Holmes also goes down with a hamstring injury after getting nudged, trying to defend.
0: He was pushed to avoid
1: his keeper, a bit like Brian Brobbey pushing Romero into Kinski for Sunderland Tottenham last year. That one, the old snide little nudge.
0: Yep.
1: A bit of a cheap shot there. But after that, and then Kean Ronan come on and played in midfield. Odiasse out on the right wing. He had a few moments in the right wing, on the right wing in the second half. Jack Bridge had a few moments in the second half, but
0: didn't get enough
1: looked
0: ball,
1: like
0: though,
1: he tired towards the end. He hadn't played 90 minutes for a long time by the look of it. Leo Seri was a bit of a threat, but we didn't really challenge the Ted Collins very much in the second half.
0: We had one real good moment when the ball was sort of bridge and then inside the box and it was passed across and it was laid back, and I think Harry Barbrook was virtually on the sort of penalty spot, wasn't
1: it? Yeah.
0: And he I don't think he was expecting the ball. I think he thought it was going to be
1: a shot.
0: That's
1: the thing. He's a left back turning up in a centre forward position. And if that had been Lyle Taylor, he could have stroked. You'd have been anticipating that and stroked it home.
0: He was sort of surprised and it sort of got caught between his legs and then he got caught, didn't he? So that was the unfortunate bit there, really.
1: They had a couple of moments which Alfie Marriott dealt with well. He's played really well the last two games. Punched everything.
0: Got clattered, didn't he?
1: Yeah. Made a couple of saves that were straight at him. But it looked like at the end we were sort of thinking an away point with a lot of injuries. Maybe not a bad result there, thinking newly promoted side.
0: They
1: pick up another point. That's not a bad

0: result either. So the last 20 minutes felt like both sides were pretty happy with it.
1: I listened to their fans afterwards. They were pretty pleased about getting the point. They thought it was a good point at home against us. Probably thinking they've had a pretty good start to the season with, you know, what, the one win and two draws.
0: Yeah, drawing at Maidstone, which is obviously they think, you know, Kent rival.
1: Yeah, yeah.
0: And beating Walton and Hersham, newly promoted side at home, which they've got to do, beat the sides around them.
1: Well, I think you were right. They looked like they were tiring Folkestone as well.
0: Yeah.
1: I think...
0: Well, if we'd have had a few changes, then we could have won them, beaten them.
1: Put a bit more pressure on them. I think certainly if we'd have gone in front, I don't think they would have got back in the game.
0: Yeah,
1: I don't think,
0: but they come back into it from a bit of a fluke anyway. So
1: yeah,
0: I couldn't see them scoring really. I didn't feel they were going to score, and then they got a penalty out of nothing.
1: Their game got raised by that, and helped them keep on at it.
0: Yeah,
1: So
0: a bit of a disappointing result, but unbeaten, but the injuries are going to hurt us.
1: Yeah,
0: and this doesn't feel like it might be the season where we're challenging with a league title with all these injuries.
1: It's tough already.
0: You can't. It's almost hard. It's what Dorking have been struggling with the last few years. They've had sort of 7-8 injuries all the time, long-term injuries. So Mark Cooper does talk about this in the interview. There's not particularly good news on any front about injuries. We will get Adam Crowther back next Saturday. He was sitting behind us quite animated in the crowd.
1: Yeah, he reminded me of when we had Hainsey.
0: Mark
1: Haynes with us once, and he kicked every ball, and Adam Crowther was kicking every single ball. He was shouting and hollering, and he was sort of saying where players should be, and he was into it. So if you're worried about if players are bothered, I can assure you Adam Crowther is definitely bothered.
0: Yeah. Okay, let's have a listen to Mark Cooper after this.
2: Claret TV, joined with manager Mark Cooper after a 1-1 draw. Mark, what did you make of that?
3: Frustrating. We started off brilliantly well and could have scored two or three goals. I think like balls just rolling across the 6-yard box wide open, and we got the ball out to Bridgie and he caused problems. Ball's gone across the box two or three times. Like I say, could have easily been two or three up, and then Cav Miley picked up a groin injury which disrupted us. We could have conceded a couple of goals, and then we were a bit all over the place while we tried to readjust with Cav going off, and then we scored right on the stroke half time, a good goal from Leo, then tried to reorganise it second half, and like Adam May tweaked his groin before the game but played through it, so we were really really struggling for bodies. And then obviously we concede a penalty which looks really harsh for me after 3 minutes. I think there was a good shout for a penalty for them in the first half with a little bit of a pull, and I don't know if that maybe had a an influence, but it looks a really harsh penalty for handball. Ralphie's got his hands by his side. They equalise, and then we change the shape after 10 minutes. Ricky pulls his hamstring, and then we go back three and we control the rest of the game, really. And we were just hoping for a bit of magic towards the end for somebody to win us the game.
2: Given the disruption during the game, let alone everything that we've been dealing with injuries during the week, is that a good point?
3: I'm frustrated because we get in really good positions and make some terrible decisions. You know, like we get in a really good area and it's like a side foot pass for somebody to tap the ball in, and they kick the ball out of the ground or like pick the wrong option. So that's the frustrating point. But I suppose with the amount of issues we've got, we've not been beat again.
2: You mentioned Leo scoring just before half time. What did you make of his performance today?
3: Yeah, he worked really hard, didn't he? He looks a threat, and he'll get better as he goes for certain with more game time.
2: Yeah, obviously you mentioned Ricky picked up an injury today. It was his 250th game for Champions City today. How important is Ricky to Champions?
3: Oh, massive. You know, since I've come in, he works his socks off. You know, he does everything. Like off the pitch and taking balls, bibs, cones, goals, or whatever to train in and bringing them back and plays. And it's just, it's disappointing that he's pulled his hamstring there. It's a blatant push in his back. and he has to get out of the way of our goalkeeper, and he pulls his hamstring. So, listen, it's an issue at the minute with the injuries. We can't paper over it. We've lost Cav Miley and Ricky today, and probably Adam May.
2: Ricky, obviously very experienced player now, out injured. Lyle Taylor, probably our second most experienced player, he's injured as well. Can you update us on Lyle?
3: So Lyle's had a scan and he's seeing a surgeon on Monday to decide whether he needs surgery or not. So yeah, we are struggling for numbers at the minute, and it just disjoints you. You know, you're trying to get a settled team and you have to keep changing it, which we don't want to do really. And to say that we've had to do that, and boys coming in playing out of position to get a point, is to be fair to them, is quite an honourable point.
2: Yeah, the players that did come on and have to play out of position today, Kian Ronan and Cash making his debut. Would you make it up?
3: Yeah, Kian's a great pro, works his socks off, and he done great when he come on. Cash showed some glimpses of real sort of pace and strength to get at a fullback, and as a performance, it wasn't too bad. Just some horrendous decisions when we're in positions to really hurt the opposition. And we picked the wrong option, but I just think that's consistency in game time, and the more they play together. But when we keep getting injuries, it stops us from doing that. But listen, that's football. You get injuries. We're just having a really tough time of it at the moment. And, it's not even like they're bumps and bruises or like a weak injury. They're like months where we can't even put a note or a date down when we know they're going to be back. It's frustrating.
2: Yeah, going back to the injuries, unfortunately Reece Brown picked up an injury as a score of our first goal of the season. Do you know what he's looking like?
3: Yeah, he's got a groin injury, so obviously he's being assessed constantly, and I'm not sure how long he's going to be. Hopefully it's not too long, but we're fast running out of players. But listen, that means people get opportunities, doesn't it? And when they come in, they've got to take those opportunities.
2: Perfect, thank you very much, mate.
3: No worries, mate. I swear.

0: And that was I Swear, and the band was...
1: Go on, then.
0: All for One.
1: All for One.
0: All of our results have been...
1: All for One.
0: All for One Point.
1: And One for All.
0: Yeah. So there we go. That was All for One with their massive 90s hit, I Swear. So we're going to hear from Leo Seri in a bit, who got his first league start and his first goal for the Clarets competitively. What did you make of him? A lot of their supporters were quite impressed. We're going, who's your seven? He was really good.
1: No, he was very lively. It took him time to sort of work into it, you know, into the sort of position and working what he was going to do. He had a nice little spin move where he used to flick the ball past him and use his pace to go around the central defenders. He got bumped and barged and the like. But he kept them occupied, and they knew they were in a game, and he's very tricky. And he finished the free kick move quite well. We were trying to work out whether it was a set play or not, whether I think the two central defenders blocked off runners, and I think Seri managed to run between them and was unmarked, really. And the only thing was whether Ted Collins was going to clatter him. Because I think they only had one person in the wall. It was difficult for us, wasn't it? Because we were in an old stand which had columns, and right where we were sitting, unfortunately, was a perfect position column. So not every area was very easy to see. But he put it in. But I think, as you said on commentary, it rolled agonisingly slowly.
0: Yeah. Denzel Olopado was sort of following it up as well, wasn't he?
1: Yeah, he didn't want to nick it, did he?
0: Yeah. But yeah, beat Ted Collins to the ball there.
1: Yeah. But hey, Ted was good during the game. He didn't make any rickets or anything else, so it was nice to see him. You know, I'd say Aaron Cosgrove playing up front, but no, Seri was good. He won the Player of the Match award on the coach. It was a very, very good performance.
0: Okay, let's have a listen to him when he spoke after the game.
2: Clarets TV, today's goal scorer, Leo Seri. Leo, I want to George say, what did you make of the game?
3: Yeah, I think it was a game of ups and downs, but I think overall we were the better team, 100%, but there's those little moments where we just need to sharpen up on a little bit. Three draws in a row, we haven't lost yet, which is a positive we've got to look at. But yeah, I think there's a lot of positives to come and positives to take out of the game.
2: Your first start in the league today, and you scored. What did you make of your performance?
3: Yeah, I think I've been waiting for this moment to come. Got a goal at a very good time, just before half time. Credit to Tomo and Ralphie. We've worked on set pieces in training, made it very easy for me to score, happy to get a goal. But yeah, just need that extra little push. There was a few moments as well towards the end of the second half where we could have got another one, but you can feel as a team is coming. Like I said, a lot of the times in the game we look on top, we look controlled. Second half as well, we're all over them, but just those little moments we need to work on.
2: Yeah, it did look straight off the training ground. How's training been in the last few weeks? Obviously, we've picked up quite a lot of injuries recently. What's it like around that?
3: Yeah, I mean, there has been a few injuries, but I have faith in our squad. Like I said, even looking at the lineup today, you look around to your left and your right, you say, yeah, I'm pretty confident with the team we have. And yes, we need a few more to come back, but the future's bright. We'll get back.
2: Yeah, how do you feel now that you've been given a chance? Do you feel like you've taken a chance with that goal today?
3: Yeah, for sure, for sure. Definitely showed the gaffer what I can do, my teammates, and just more to come, a lot more to come.
2: Yeah, moving on, we've got Maidenhead at the weekend next week.
3: Yeah.
2: Should be another difficult game. Would you make that going into that?
3: Yeah, looking forward to it. At home in front of the fans as well. Appreciate their support as well, coming all the way down here. Not an easy one, but they were behind us the whole way. Even little moments where we're getting up, having them be there, very motivating. And yeah, looking forward to the game. Double header, it's Saturday and Monday, right? Yeah.
2: Saturday, Monday.
3: Looking to get as many points as we can.
2: Yeah, obviously with these games coming thick and fast, obviously we haven't lost the game yet, but how important is it to get over the line and get 3 points?
3: Very important, very important. Definitely looking to get at least 4 points from those two games, but it can be the six, and I think it will be the six.
2: Yeah, perfect. Thank you very much.
3: Thank you very much.
4: The soundtrack of the city. We are City Sound. This is City Sound, the voice of the city.
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0: City Sports here on City Sound with me, Ben Parks, until 8 o'clock. And that song, Dad, there, did you recognise it?
1: Yes.
0: That was Sad Cafe.
1: Sad Cafe, yeah.
0: Considering what we're going to talk about now.
1: Yeah.
0: It was Everyday Hurts.
1: Yeah, and there's more and more hurt for City, as you would
0: and
1: have...
0: And every day we're picking up another hurting injury, it seems, at the moment. Players potentially out with Adam May playing with an injury during the game today.
1: That was an interesting interview from Mark Cooper there, wasn't it? I mean, because, as I said, when we got to the ground, we learned that we didn't have Lyle. And
0: we probably guessed that from his interview after the game last Saturday, didn't we, really?
1: Yeah, that he
0: wasn't
1: sure.
0: We were expecting that Brown and Taylor weren't going to play.
1: Yeah.
0: And we didn't know about McFarlane.
1: No, we didn't know about McFarlane. And then, of course, you've got Adam May playing with a dodgy... back, isn't it?
0: Groin
1: injury, I should say.
0: Needed some groin stretching.
1: I think it seems
0: about three or four groins have gone.
1: It's just that many injuries this quick in the season, and as Cooper said, none of them are knocks and bumps. None of them are 1, 2, or 3 week injuries. They're all up to 3 months. You know.
0: Well, there might be a couple that are short term.
1: Yeah,
0: Reece Brown, McFarlane. Maybe a sore groin, you can probably play with that, as was shown today. So they might be.
1: But I wonder why, because I wonder.
0: Lyle Taylor needing a potential surgery, the Jack Barham needing a surgery, potentially on his knee, torn muscle, torn hamstring.
1: Hayton.
0: Ankle ligament, Shea Cooper's ankle, him wearing a boot at the moment.
1: Yeah.
0: So they're the ones that, I just mentioned Lyle at the start.
1: Yeah.
0: They're the ones that are long-term. If Ricky's done a hamstring as well, that'll be...
1: Yeah, and he got shoved over. So, if you've got nine, I mean, we're up to 23 players already listed, right? And we've got nine, injured. Doesn't leave an awful lot.
0: Where do you start if Spencer's got to make some movements in the transfer window, which he probably has to do this week? What's he going to be looking for?
1: You've got to get someone to score goals.
0: Yeah.
1: The one thing, we look really good, really solid. We are in command of games. And
0: we're going to have Crowther back next week, so potentially a back three.
1: I think you're going to end up having to go with a back three.
0: Harry Barber at left wing back.
1: Yeah.
0: Egbo at the right wing back.
1: I have to say, as I just said to you off air, Kieran Ronan, when he came on, was really, really good. And I think you said on commentary, and...
0: I said to Kean, Adam Crowther mentioned it, about him playing for Gibraltar in midfield. And I said to Kean after the game, I said, that's your Gibraltar role, that was. And he said, I can play anywhere badly. Which is quite funny. I said, up front, midfield, wherever.
1: Well, as Adam Crowther did say, didn't he? He said he could play for Gibraltar in midfield, but he wasn't sure how often he got the ball.
0: Yeah.
1: That was good. That was a good one. But I thought he was really, really buzzy and really useful in midfield. So I think but the key thing is, you've got to give your team hope they're going to score goals. You've got to give your fans hope they're going to score goals. And you've got to worry the opposition to think they're going to score goals.
0: There's that PFA list, isn't it? I suppose, are you going to... give a couple of them a shout, because there's probably a couple of thinking on there. There's a few players on there thinking, maybe we'll get a League One, League Two job, but maybe like Manny Egbo, you got to go and play to get your name in the frame.
1: You can be easily forgotten.
0: Yeah.
1: So it's far better to be some headline somewhere that somebody will catch, We need to go and get someone. That's the main thing.
0: And if all else fails, we can go and sign Paul Appiah.
1: I was just thinking of Paul. I was just thinking. I think that's how we... Is that how we got him the first time round? I think.
0: Okay.
1: Interesting enough, having left Maidstone, wasn't it? And we played him, and he had a really good game.
0: Yeah. So let's have a look. We'll have a look forward now to the two games this upcoming weekend. Maidenhead this Saturday, and then Western Supermare on Bank Holiday Monday, after another injury-related song. It's Everybody Hurts here. REM, what a great track.

0: A full 5 minutes plus there of REM, Everybody Hurts there because of all our injuries.
1: You needed to play the full five to get them all in, didn't you?
0: Yeah, and we can hopefully there's some of them would have got fit back, and yeah, because we played such a long song. Right, so this Saturday back at home, Maidenhead are the visitors, the team we failed to beat last season. We should have beaten them in the second game at home, but we conceded a 90 plus minute goal against them to lose away.
1: Yep.
0: After we'd equalised in the 89th minute, and then we conceded a late penalty with Tom Lapsley. Bit of a similar handball to the one on Saturday against Folkestone. So, yeah, they haven't had a storming start to the season. They lost 2-0 at Truro, had a goalless draw with Dorking, then they won 1-0 at Hemel, which we should have done.
1: Yep.
0: And then they drew 1-1 against Farnborough.
1: So, nothing spectacular.
0: So, they've only scored 2 goals, as have we. In 4 games, they've got 5 points. Dan and Kruma and Jordan Raguet have scored their 2 goals. Let's have a look at their summer transfer dealings. So let's have a look at the players that went out. Will de Havilland, who was captain, he's gone to Hampton Richmond. Liam Dawson, centre forward, he's gone to Woking. Sam Barrett's left to join Farnborough. Asher Yearwood has gone to Hornchurch, midfielder. Josh Papula, who was a very good winger.
1: Yeah.
0: He's gone to Southend. He started off well there. Kane Ferdinand's been released. Ryan Bartley's gone to Horsham. Luke May Parrott, they brought in late on in the season. He's gone to Enfield Town. And Dylan De Silva, they had on loan. He's gone back. So let's have a look at the players they brought in. Josh Coley, who scored against us last season at Ebbsfleet. Christian Ngessen. Ngessen, they signed him.
1: Probably have.
0: From Dagenham. Dan Nkrumah from Worthing, who's at Leighton Orient. Matt Achuba from Hemel. Joel Michael O'Deniran from Folkestone. Connor Hall from Brackley. Oh, is that Lewis Hall's brother?
1: Yeah.
0: That they signed. Yeah. Lewis Hall, the Newcastle, England player. Yeah. And then a good name player, Josh Johnson from Oxford as well. So what? They're never particularly exciting to watch, are they?
1: No,
0: Maidenhead.
1: No, they're not.
0: Managed by Ryan Peters, who
1: very
0: did
1: well
0: play
1: organized.
0: For them as well.
1: Yeah.
0: He was a defender in his day.
1: Yeah.
0: They made the playoffs last year, lost in the first round to Dorking. They were the one that snatched that last spot,
1: from
0: weren't
1: us,
0: they?
1: Yeah.
0: From us, really.
1: Yeah, yeah.
0: If we'd have beaten them late on in last season, we probably would have got there.
1: Often teams reflect their manager, and you know, as a defender, their boss is reflected with their team. They're very hard
0: to
1: break.
0: They finally gave him the gig, I think. He had a long caretaker spell when he took over from Alan Devonshire last season. But they finally gave him the gig. Ryan Peters.
1: The thing is, they've got 5 points, 4 games, and they're in 15th, I think. All right. And this comes to the point where you have to win a game and you're at home.
0: They've still got the big keeper, Jordy Van Stappershoff.
1: All right, yeah.
0: You may as well.
1: Never get round his name.
0: Yeah, Jaden Mitchell-Lawson, he's a good midfielder. Matt Robinson. He's also a rapper. He goes by the name of Kamikaze in his emceeing. And did have a song on FIFA, which meant I think he was the only player to have
1: played
0: on FIFA, been a player that you could play with on FIFA and have a song on the soundtrack as well.
1: Yeah. It's a game we've got to win, though. I think even with all the injuries, we have to win the game.
0: And obviously there should be... We would expect signings this week.
1: Yeah.
0: Going by what I've heard.
1: And as we were talking earlier, we've got lots of players generally to play in every position apart from the most, you know, sort of key
0: position. We're
1: relying
0: on Leo Seri in his first games at this level.
1: Yeah, exactly. You know, and the young winger who's just come in, Adassi, you know.
0: Adassi. Jack Bridge, not... Yeah,
1: not fit, not match fit anyway, as you said, because he hasn't.
0: He looks like he will be a really good player for us, though.
1: Yeah, yeah, but you need someone. If you're going to have a season, you've got to start scoring goals now. And I wouldn't worry about spending it in too many other places, because I think you've got people that will cover those spots, but you've definitely got to find someone that stretches the game and the other defenders that you're playing against.
0: Do we maybe need a central midfielder? With, well, Miley and May going down?
1: You were worried about the fact that the inventiveness.
0: An attacking midfielder, maybe.
1: Yeah,
0: and one, Ricky Holmes.
1: One can dribble, yeah. Ricky Holmes is out. You've got others who will fill, but you know they're going to fill. They're not going to sort of necessarily be too creative. So, yeah, those two spots probably.
0: Okay. Here's a song, by the way. Remember Theresa May was the MP for Maidenhead?
1: She was indeed, yeah.
0: So I thought I'd play this. About running through the fields of wheat.
1: Fields of gold.
0: Yeah, Fields of Gold by Sting. It's a lovely track as well, isn't it? On City Sound, we're here until 8 o'clock talking all

0: Fields of Gold by Sting there, and that was because we're playing Maidenhead this Saturday with Theresa May running through fields of wheat there. And then next, we've got two games this weekend. Bank Holiday Monday, long trip down to Somerset to play Western Supermare. Let's have a look at the players they brought in. So they brought in some experienced players from the local area. Two from Forest Green, Liam Sercombe and Sean Long. Scott Bennett from Cheltenham. Two from Bath as well, Brad Ash and Will Jenkins-Davis. They're probably the headline. Dom Bernard's gone to Torquay. And most of their other players have gone to the levels below, apart from Luke's boat's gone to Hereford. So they haven't really lost sort of many players that they probably wanted to keep there. So all of them have gone levels below. Ollie Chamberlain gone to Bath. A few of them gone to sort of clubs in the Southern League nearby. Taunton, a couple have gone to Taunton. They look a strong side. And they started off the season brilliantly. They've had three games out of four at home.
1: It's a nice fixture list.
0: West home to Chesham, home to Hampton, won both 3-0, then drew 0-0 at Torquay, and then were beating Dover at home on Saturday and lost 3-2, conceding a 91st minute goal to lose to Dover.
1: Yeah.
0: Which seems to have come out of nowhere.
1: And we've struggled to beat them in, I think, recently. I mean,
0: we beat them at home in the league 1-0 thanks to a Lyle Taylor penalty, but we obviously lost in the FA Cup second round.
1: And we got the draw.
0: They got the result, the glamour of Grimsby.
1: Yeah.
0: As a reward.
1: Yeah, we gave that one up, didn't we?
0: And then we drew 0-0 on the August bank holiday last season, didn't we?
1: And it was really windy, I remember. It's very, very
0: well,
1: windy.
0: Well, they got that one big end, didn't they? And the rest of the stadium looks like a
1: whistling
0: Essex group. Senior League ground, if I'm honest.
1: What do you
0: make of that one?
1: I think the computer was very, very kind to them, giving them Chesham and Hampton at home first up. I think that was very nice of them. Obviously, they got the good result. We assume a good result away to Torquay. Getting beat by Dover at home is a bit of a shock. And there's been a lot of goals in their games. They've scored eight, and at least Dover managed to get three against them. The interesting thing is, Maidenhead managed. We didn't beat Maidenhead at. We didn't beat Hemel at Hemel. Maidenhead did beat Hemel at Hemel, and the Saturday game for Western is away at Hemel. So there's a link between all three there. We might get a judgment on how they are there. It's a long old trip. It's a good 3.5 hours journey down to Western Supermare.
0: Just mention as well before we go that the women's team have got to play a home game on Sunday, their first home game. They're playing Southend on Sunday at 3 o'clock kickoff at home, so make sure you go down there to watch the women's team.
1: Yep.
0: So we'll have a look forward to the two games this week, Saturday and Monday. We'll have a review of those next Thursday, and hopefully we'll have some players back fit or some new players to talk about. And we'll have Paul Morris coming up next with City Talking. And we'll have, to finish it off, a bit of a classic football song, Take Me Home, Country Roads. It's the Olivia Newton-John version. So we'll have a bit of that.
1: Cheers.

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1: And a very good evening to you. Just gone 8 o'clock Thursday evening at City Talking. Paul Morris in the chair. Thanks very much to Ben for the last hour. More Chelmsford City next week from 7 here on the station. Tonight, got a packed programme. We are talking all about Chelmsford Civic Society tonight. I'm joined by Paul and Alan. We're going to talk about all the up-and-coming events that you need to go to.

0: Kicking it all off. Lady Madonna, the Beatles here on City Sound. And a very good evening to Paul and Alan joining me in the studio. Very good evening.
1: Hello.
2: Hello.
0: Right, so tonight we are talking Chelmsford Civic Society, your open days, the heritage bits and pieces that you're doing. So let's start off with your open days, I think.
2: We'll say the whole thing with the Heritage Open Days is that it's the flagship of the Chelmsford Civic Society. And the Civic Society actually was formed back in 1960 by a lady called Jean Roberts. Jean was the first female mayor of Chelmsford. And the project that she really got involved in was the instrument, the changing and to save Highlands House. Now, at that time, Highlands House was going to be demolished and it was going to become a golf course. But Jean, with the Civic Society, turned that around and we now have a magnificent house in a parkland outside Chelmsford.
0: I suppose that took many years as well, didn't it?
2: Absolutely. But Jean was right involved with actually making it happen. And so we have to thank her for that. She actually retired from the Civic Society aged 99.
0: Oh, wow.
2: She decided that probably it was best to hand it over to someone else. Along came Malcolm Noble, and Malcolm really then took the helm and made the Civic Society what it is today. And Malcolm was a great driver and a great motivator for us all. He was involved in so many charities. But unfortunately, earlier this summer, he died and left a big void, which we are now really working with. And most people would say, OK, well, that's just the end of the Civic Society. But we think we're strong enough. We think we can carry on.
0: I had the pleasure of interviewing him on this very show, I think, potentially about 6 months ago. And we talked all about Civic Society. We talked about various buildings that he was looking to deal with. Yeah, and I think you're probably right. There's a very big void to fill, but I'm sure you're...
1: It's not only that. I mean, he's involved in some Scottish charities. He was involved in some London ones, in the Ideas Hub, do the art place. So, there's a lot of people missing his input and his enthusiasm, as you say.
2: And he was a terrific fundraiser. Absolutely first-class fundraiser. And this is something that we are aware of, that we won't be able to replace him, but what we can do is make sure that the Civic Society, and especially Heritage Open Days, goes on as he would have liked it.
1: And we're talking about legacies as well. There'll be some memorials of some sort, but it's too early to know what yet.
0: What's happening within the next couple of months then?
2: Well, we've got Heritage Open Days coming up, which starts on the 11th of September.
1: Yep.
2: And Paul is now running the project. I ran it for 7 years, handed it over to Paul last 3 years. And, the thing with Heritage Open Days is that every year you have to come up with something like 30 to 40 events.
1: Well, 48 this year. We've got the most
2: exactly,
1: we've ever done.
2: Exactly. And that takes a lot of effort. And eventually you find yourself trying to catch up with that. And the idea is that we change over so that there's new enthusiasm for it and a new approach to it. And the result is that people in Chelmsford then benefit from a fantastic festival every year.
1: And like Glastonbury, we have fallow years where some people might not do it that year, but then they'll be back the next year.
2: Yeah, yeah.
0: And what are the events?
1: Right, okay. I should have
0: not a whole list. But
1: no, I should have brought a brochure with you. So, luckily, all the walks we've got are fully booked, which is great. We've got about 9 or 10 talks. There's a talk on the history of drag artists. We've got Ray Clark,
2: who
1: people will know from
2: BBC
1: from radio. And so his talk is, a little bit about
2: his talk. He's actually written a special talk for us, which is quite unique. We've had him back and he's done various festivals he's talked about that he's attended, but this time, brand new talk, we've not even seen it. And he will come along and we know he will draw a crowd and he will be a very good entertainer because he's such a good storyteller.
1: Exactly. We've got Gallywood Heritage Centre have got quite a few events. They're not fully booked yet. Chelmsford Museum have got about 5 events this year. And we'll talk about the 2 big events we've got maybe after the next track.
0: No worries. So we we were talking about Malcolm and his legacy. We decided to pick some music. One of the things I understand he did a lot of was raising money and walking.
1: Yeah, walking, like a 100-mile walk in 10 days. He did one earlier this year. Really? I think in between, after you saw him, I think he did one.
0: I know he was talking about doing, he was had something coming up, but he was undecided.
1: It was in Spain, I think. It was in Spain. So
2: it was a Spanish one.
1: I think
2: one.
1: It was 110 miles in 11 days, I think it was.
2: But he's done various walks in France and places like that. And, yeah, he was always looking at the next one and planning the next one.
0: So, in memory of Malcolm, Proclaimers.

0: disclaimers. I'm going to be 500 miles, all about Malcolm's walks. So, in the up-and-coming events, what else are we likely to see?
1: Right, so what we're really desperate for, we organise a photograph competition every year where the photographs get displayed in the High Chelmer Shopping Centre. Now, this year, the theme is graves, memorials, plaques and statues, but also churches. So we'd love photos in that under that subject. If you can email your photos to hello@chelmsfordhod.co.uk, your photo will get displayed, and you could win a £50 arts place voucher.
0: So these current photos, or are they?
1: No,
0: photos?
1: Yeah, photos of plaques or graves. So it could be an older one. Mm. No stipulations,
0: but something that's
2: and they don't necessarily have to be Chelmsford.
1: No. I've entered honestly, and I took a picture in Harrods last week. So that's something we need help with. We've got Intense Records are sponsoring an event. They're doing the History of Vinyl Records, which will be on for the whole festival. In the Meadows. What else have we got? We've got Alan's mentioned that one. We've got Springfield Lions Bronze Age Enclosure. So one of the oldest parts of history we know about in Chelmsford is Springfield Lions, which is near B&Q's, but they basically excavated it, and they're going back for, 4,000 years on that?
2: Yep. It's Bronze Age.
1: Bronze Age, yeah. So lots of... we've got talks there. The cathedral have got an open day. St Mary's Church and St John's Church have got open days. What have we got that hasn't got too many bookings, Alan? I can't think what else we've got.
0: I know your walks are full up because they're very, very popular, but if you were like looking to do it in a year's time or so, where do you visit sort of like Marconi places?
1: Yeah, I mean,
2: so my repertoire of walks, which is on a website called ChelmsfordHistoryWalks.uk, has 14 walks. And the great thing with that is that most of the time they're arranged, but I've actually managed to work with City Council and generate a walk called the Scavenger Hunt. And this is available from the City Council website and even has a downloadable commentary by myself.
0: Oh, wow. Where does it go?
2: And what we do is we start sort of in the Cathedral Gardens, and we progress down the High Street through Half Moon Square, and we end up just by the Stone Bridge. And there's 14 different stops.
0: Really?

0: and you answer each of the questions. And it was designed for the likes of cubs and guides, but what you can do then is download a certificate to say you actually completed it. But there is one particular clue that is very hard to find, right in the middle. And if you can do that, then well done, well done.
1: So do you run walks at other times of the year then?
0: I do. I run walks from roughly March through to late October.
1: And where are they? Just all
0: central? They're all in the city.
1: Yep.
0: They're all in various places. They start at various points. A lot of focused around the high, around the centre of Chelmsford and the High Street, but there's also special Marconi ones. There's industrial ones that cover various aspects of Molsham Street. There's a Molsham Street one. There's a New London Road one. There's a real mix, and the great thing is that the history is just there to be found.
1: And people can look on your website to get tickets for this, or is there a cost?
0: Yeah, normally the price is about £10 per person.
1: Oh, it's not too bad at all, is it?
0: But the scavenger hunt is absolutely free because you're obviously being self-led. But it depends really on the particular walk for how many people we can get involved and really when it's appropriate to run it. So, for instance, in October... we wouldn't run some of the other walks because the Chilling Tales of Chelmsford actually takes over, and there are four performances in October with a special Halloween one as well.
2: And they'll all be fully booked, won't they?
0: And they tend to be pretty fully booked. In fact, now those particular walks have now gone through Eventbrite and are now bookable online.
1: Oh, that's easier then, I suppose.
0: Yeah,
1: yeah. It
0: seems to be that people are quite happy to book through the website, and it means the administration is much easier for me.
1: Yeah, and you can just turn up and do what you need to do.
0: Yeah, I have sort of tried to set a sort of a top level number of around about 25 people because it can be quite a crowd. But the great thing is when you're dealing with the High Street is that you haven't got any traffic to worry about, so it's really quite open. And the only thing that puts us off really is if it's really cold. Otherwise, if it's rainy, it doesn't make any difference because I'm completely waterproof.
1: Fair enough.
2: So going back to some of the other events we got a lovely event which came in really last minute, which was I saw a post on Facebook, this lady from who did canal art in Colchester. She did lessons. So I thought, oh, there's an event here. So she's coming to give a demo of canal art, and you can actually have a go. So the history of it, she's going to speak about, and so lovely event. The other one I will mention is the tour of the mayoral parlour, so you can go and meet the mayor, you go around the mayoral office, you might even get to wear the chains.
1: Wow.
0: Yeah. And of course you get to see the mace and all the other valuables that are part of the mayor's regalia.
1: Just going back on canal art, is this painting on canal boats?
2: That's how it started. So when the railway started taking over from the canals, obviously people were still living on these boats, and what they did to make their boats look better, like you would decorate your lounge, it's called Roses and Castles.
1: And then
2: so they painted the outside, and it's a dying art apparently, and this lady is trying to help it not die.
1: Oh wow. So she's gonna be
2: teaching people, you can have a go, and hear about the history of it.
1: Where does that happen?
2: That's happening in the old Chelmer Fine Art, which is now a part of the art place for the moment. And it is on the 16th of September at 2 o'clock. So you have to book. Go to our website, www.chelmswoodhod.co.uk. All the events are on there, and all the links to book them, whether it's via the museum or via Eventbrite.
1: Fair enough. So is anything else we need to know about open days?
2: Yes, but we'll have another 60 song before we release that.
1: We're going to have a second Beatles track of the day because we thought we'd just kick off with one, and because the Beatles tracks are quite short.

0: The Beatles, Penny Lane. 22 minutes after 8, Thursday evening, City Talking, Paul Morris here with Paul and Alan from the Civic Society. We're chatting all things. We're now going to talk about 60s Day in Chelmsford.
1: Yeah, so as part of Heritage Open Days, and what we haven't mentioned so far, which is the important aspect, Heritage Open Days insist that every event is free to enter. So we can take donations in a bucket, but we cannot charge for an event, which is great. So, 1960s Day. So when did we start? 1940s, didn't we? Two weeks ago, 1940s. Yeah. We've done 1950s. So this year we've got 1960s. It takes place on the 12th of September, which is Saturday, in Tyndall Square, from 10:30 till 3:30. Now, we've got loads going on. We've got karaoke, 60s karaoke. We've got 60s singers. We've got classic scooters. We've got classic cars. We've got stalls with 1960s quizzes. What else have we got? Just everything 60s in that
2: dancing,
1: day.
2: Singing.
1: Yeah, dancing. So hopefully it'll be a good weather and a busy day. Last year was really successful, as was the year before.
2: And the mayor will be coming along as well.
1: Yep, the mayor will be coming along as well.
0: We look forward to that. And the date of that was?
1: 12th of September, which is a Saturday.
0: So we're only a couple of weeks away.
1: I know, scary.
0: Reality, aren't we?
1: Yeah. We've been working on this for 6 months, this whole festival, and now it's 2 weeks away.
0: Scary. But at least we're going to get some promotion. Details on your website. What am I going to see? So if I walk down the high street, what am I going to see?
1: So, well, first of all, we'll probably see the vehicles. We have got a couple of surprises which we can't announce. There's stuff to come along. But also, we've got an exhibition in the Shire Hall, which Alan will talk about after the next song.
0: Fair enough. Brown Sugar, Rolling Stones.

0: City Talking, where Chelmsford comes to chat.
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5: 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It's Naughty's Hour, 4 till 5, with Jenna, here on City Sound, the voice of Chelmsford. I've got some great songs for, let's face it, the best decade for music. They're just making everyone in such a better mood, aren't they? Or is that just me? I do like to mix it up a little bit. Maybe you have a request, maybe you just like to have a little chat. Why not? Get in touch. I'll be here to keep you company every weekday afternoon with Jenna, 4 till 5, on the Naughties Hour on City Sound. I'm still a bit sad that I haven't met Michael Bublé yet, given the fact that I've pretty much been in love with him since the 90s.
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7: 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No, definitely no Cliff. Who let Cliff in? 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
0: City Talking, where Chelmsford comes to chat.
8: Wow, so much chatting. There always is on this show. We're just chatting about other bits and pieces. We're going to talk now about Chelmsford's industrial past and industrial heritage, and then just sort of ended up having a conversation, which will probably come out in this. But let's talk about that bit, and then we'll talk about other bits as we go on.
9: So we decided that this year's Heritage Open Days theme was working lives.
10: And everyday histories.
9: And everyday histories. And we thought, well, one of the things that Chelmsford's had is a great industrial past. And we're not just talking the Marconi Company. We're talking Christie's. We're talking Hoffman's. We're talking Crompton's. And the sort of the effect that that had on the rest of the world is easy to misunderstand or to just miss. And so we decided that what we would try and do is use our prestigious Shire Hall foyer for an exhibition. So we started to sort of throw around ideas of really what would work. And of course, we already have quite a lot of Marconi exhibition equipment from our previous exhibitions that we've done on the subject at Anglia Ruskin University. But then we decided to expand that out and basically take on Hoffman's, Christie's and Crompton's. And through some research and some sponsorship that we had from Find My Past, I've been able to get some really great archive material together and some really great photographs. And what we've done is we've set up a display, or we've put together big displays for these four. But as well as that, there's something that I was reading a newspaper article from 1900, and apparently Mr. Marconi actually performed a unique experiment in the Shire Hall. And the more I read into it, I realised what he'd done was he had been a member of an industrial history exhibition. And what they'd done is they'd brought all the best inventions that Chelmsford had made at the time into Shire Hall and ran a complete exhibition. And one of the key aspects of that was that Mr. Marconi actually set up a Morse code transmitting and receiving experiment within the building. And what he had was, on one side of the room, he had a man in a white coat generating a Morse code message by typing it out. And on the other side of the room, there was an aerial. So it was an aerial on each desk. The aerial on the other side of the room picked up the message, and then the operator then wrote it out by hand. So a person could go in there, a member of the public, and just write a message down, give it to the chap who was sending it, and he would then walk across the room and his message would be received without anybody talking about what the actual message contained. And this was absolutely, it was reported in the Chronicle newspaper, and the guy was so enthusiastic about what had just happened.
8: It's magic, isn't it?
9: It's pure magic. And so I then said to Paul, it would be great if we could somehow stage that, whether we do it in whatever way. And I said to him, I think I'm going to talk to Chelmsford Amateur Radio Society. And they have now taken on the idea. They have built the equipment. They have got all the bits together and are going to do this experiment live in Shire Hall for the exhibition. So they're going to do it because this is the first time that we've actually run, for the whole of Heritage Open Days, we've actually run a 10-day event. Every day that exhibition will be open, and for the 2 weekends these guys will be transmitting and receiving those messages.
8: That's quite incredible, isn't it? So this equipment's been built to the original spec from years ago.
9: It looks exactly the same. It's not quite all of the primitive electronics. It's been a bit upgraded. But it works, and you wouldn't know the difference just by looking at it.
8: And many people won't understand Morse code. They won't understand the basics of the radio transmission. And just how, even if you go back to my early life, there was so much that doesn't exist that exists now from technology. And technology in probably 10 years has jumped on so much, to the point of where does it continue to go. But yeah, Chelmsford has a very, very big heritage, doesn't it, when you sort of go through the companies and the all of the companies that you listed in that conversation, I've either worked in, worked for, or worked as a contractor in at some point. And I think, yeah, from my perspective, walking into the Marconi company in the late 80s as a, you know, just leaving school to work as a contractor, having heard lots about it, it was just completely eye-opening, the things that they were making and the size of the buildings. Even the canteen in Marconi's was something that sticks in your memory forever.
9: Oh, building 720. Absolutely, yeah.
10: And that's the thing, the development's changed the world, but them being in Chelmsford has changed Chelmsford. Chelmsford wouldn't be as big as it is without those companies.
8: No.
10: Because people wouldn't have had to move here. They built houses, much like Silver End, where Crystal's built houses. A lot of houses were built purely for Marconi people.
8: Marconi's, and then you had Hoffman's over the road, didn't you? Which is now the gym and the university site.
9: And most of the Hoffman's actual people lived on the Baldy Barnes estate. And then you've got the Crompton street and all the Crompton houses there. They were built exactly for that particular company.
10: And now the flats are now named after others.
9: But the ironic thing is that they didn't start there. They actually started over in Molsham Street. Mm. But they just basically outgrew it. And then they had a fire, and Crompton took the initiative and said, let's move the entire factory nearer the railway so we can actually have a siding bringing the heavy goods off the railway direct and taking the goods back onto the railway.
10: Don't give too much away about the exhibition. People can find out this if they come along.
8: But it's good. It's all things that you just genuinely don't know about. I can remember the railway, and it used to go across the road in New Street.
10: Yeah.
9: Yeah.
8: And you could still see the railway lines. It had gone by the time I was at Marconi's, but the railway lines were still in the Marconi part of the building, going up towards where the water tower is. And yeah, quite. Just
10: talking
8: quite
10: of the water tower, I walked past there. Apparently now some work has been done on that because it's been the only empty part of that whole estate. I don't know what it's going to be, but work's gone on.
8: I think
9: within the Marconi site,
10: the tower.
9: Yeah,
10: you know, the water tower has been empty because no one had bought it.
9: Yeah,
10: something's happening with it, but I don't know what.
9: The tank was still up there when I last.
8: I think the problem with that building was that because it's a big building, but it's quite small, multiple levels.
9: Yeah,
8: it makes it very difficult to do anything accessible in it. Or
10: exactly, but I guess we'll find out soon because work's definitely been happening.
9: Right. Well, as long as they leave the old fire bells on the back, that's fine.
10: Exactly. Well, I think we've probably covered Heritage Open Days. Alan's going to talk about his ghost walks. So visit the website, www.chelmsfordhod.co.uk. We thank all our sponsors, all our helpers. The person we really need to thank is Judy, who isn't here tonight. She has been a massive help this year. She's organised the whole 1960s Day and other things. So that's chelmsfordhod.co.uk.
8: Are you looking for people to help?
10: Yes, not necessarily for the for Heritage Open Days, but Chelmsford Civic Society could do with a couple of committee members.
8: Fair enough. So interested in that, same way.
10: Yeah, you can contact us through that same site. It all comes through to us. Ideally, we want someone who could do some marketing, designing posters, minute-taking, general things. Anyone could do it. Be good if you had a background in history or an interest.
9: Because Heritage... The whole thing with Civic Society is that we are very focused on Chelmsford history and Chelmsford heritage, but also we are very much involved with how Chelmsford is evolving, because we've been involved in planning applications and we've been consulted on a number of aspects. For instance, the Meadows development, that the developer was actually contacting us and asking us for our input.
10: And our support. It didn't go ahead in the end. But
9: it didn't go ahead, but likewise, any other of those big developments, we like to be consulted. We are independent. We don't have to worry about reporting to city council or anything like that. But we think we can give an objective view, which probably reflects the thoughts of Chelmsford residents.
8: So, ghost walks.
9: Ghost walks, yes. Well, this started back in 2014. There's now been over 110 performances of this thing, and it keeps evolving. The inspiration came from a walking tour I did of York, and I thought York's a pretty ancient old town or old city, but why couldn't we have that in Chelmsford? And I started digging around, and in collecting my history for the High Street and various aspects of Chelmsford, I suddenly started to come across these dark stories that didn't really fit into a Sunday afternoon walk. And I thought, I need to really think about what I do with these. And I just put them to one side and I started collecting them. And before long, I had quite a number. And these came from old newspaper articles I'd read. They came from bits of there's a particular book by Robert Howman called Bloody Chelmsford. There was a lot in there, and the more I dug, the more I found. And it wasn't long before I realised that there was just something really special about this. And I ran the first ones on Halloween 2014, and it's got to the point now where people are giving me stories. On the walks, they give me stories. I've even had people with ghost detectors coming on the walk and trying to actually identify the paranormal. One particular case where they identified every ghost I talked about and more, which was quite amazing. But also, the whole thing is now sort of... It's now... going forward, I'm not quite sure where it's going to go next, but already it's had a spin-off of a talk which goes with it now, so you don't necessarily have to come on the walk to get the dark, ghosty stories. Also, one of the things that came out very early on was the significance of Chelmsford's witchcraft history. People or ladies were accused of being witches and were tried in Chelmsford anywhere before anywhere else in the world.
8: Really?
9: Yep. It is the witch...
10: And more than in Salem.
9: And more than in Salem, more than in anywhere else in the world. And the reason it's not recognised is that we have no actual place or evidence to say that's where the trials took place, because all the buildings have gone. Mm. But what happened with this was that a lady called Ellie got in touch, Ellie Priseman, and she said that she wanted to talk to me about the witchcraft side of Chelmsford history, and she was keen to actually write her own version of this. And we started to talk, and I realised that with all the 22 stories that I currently do, I couldn't give the witch significant enough time to really tell the story properly. So I said to Ellie, would you like to take my research and you then add your research into it? And she's now got her own separate walk.
10: Which is fully booked, and it's the first one that gets fully booked every year.
9: Yeah, and she runs it for Heritage Open Days, but she runs it once a month, every month, and it's all bookable through Eventbrite, and it's the dark history of Chelmsford.
8: Where does that go, roughly?
10: It starts at Belmead, and goes round and ends up at the Sire Hall, but it takes quite a slow walk because there's quite a lot of things to talk about on the way. Yeah. There's another area which is significant, which is Primrose Hill, but it's too far to go out. It's out of the way from the rest of the walk, isn't it, really?
9: What she's doing is she's not taking only the history. She's taking the whole sort of aspect of how anyone accused of being a witch is actually perceived, and how much that influences our calendar, our events, all sorts of things. So she's actually taken the history but wrapped a lot of relevant, more current material around it. So hers is around about, and I think hers is around about 45 minutes to an hour.
10: Like that, yeah.
9: Mine runs for 90 minutes, and mine has 22 stories which cover everything from hand drawn and quartering, mysterious happenings, poltergeists, sound ghosts that sound but not heard, not seen.
10: But there's lots of ghosts in the high. The high street is prolific, isn't it, for ghosts?
9: Terrible.
10: Lots of them from literally Bar and Beyond, which is the Regent Theatre, up to Sire Hall. There's ghosts all along there.
9: Yeah, yeah.
10: For all different reasons.
9: For all different reasons and all different aspects of it, and. And we actually, what we do is we go all the way up the high street. We then sort of turn a bit and go up Duke Street. And then we finally end up in front of County Hall. And all the stories are true stories. And it's quite amazing that someone will tell me, oh, I've heard about this, or I've seen this particular ghost, or I've heard about this.
10: But we also had firsthand, didn't we, when we made a film in the Regent Theatre.
9: Yeah.
10: It's really haunted, and the guy that worked there had all these stories. Well, not stories, they were obviously, as far as he said, they were true. But things being thrown at him when he's the only one in the building. What else was there? A shot glass went up in the air on its own when there was a whole group of people there.
9: The cleaners in that building don't clean the building separately, they do it in pairs, because of the encounters that they're likely to happen.
8: So that going to be the most haunted building in Chelmsford?
9: No, it isn't. No. The most haunted building in Chelmsford is actually the prison.
8: Fair enough.
9: 1828, and it is absolutely running riot with all sorts of stuff, not only ghosts, but poltergeists and various other things, and a lot of stuff that you can't really explain.
8: Mm. Scary business, prisons, I think, and it's been there an awful long
9: time. I anyone who works there, I take my hat off to them. I really do.
8: So there's only one tune we can play now. Who'd have known it? Chomps's got ghosts. 10 to 9. Mm-hmm.
0: City Talking, where Chelmsford comes to chat.

0: Ray Parker Jr. Ghostbusters, great tune, great film, and just good one to kind of play while we're chatting about ghosts in Chelmsford. Who'd have known it? There's ghosts in Chelmsford, and you make films as well, I understand.
1: Yeah. So what happened was that Heritage Open Days is very much all live events, and then we had a problem with COVID in 2020, and Paul and I had to really rethink how we were going to run Heritage Open Days without having live events. So one of the things we first looked at was, okay, well, we can do the presentations online, so that wasn't a problem. And then we thought, well, yeah, but we always like to, with Heritage Open Days, get into buildings and do sort of investigation work and do a bit of a background on history and including virtual tours. And we thought, well, okay, what if we could get some funding to buy the recording equipment and video equipment to actually make YouTube videos? And it turned out to be fairly easy to get ourselves a YouTube channel. And so that was the first thing. We somehow managed to get hold of the money to buy a decent set of cameras and video editing software,
2: microphones,
1: the whole suite. And we started to make these videos. And one thing about Heritage Open Days is when it's real, it only really appeals to the people in Chelmsford. But the videos go global. And so we suddenly found we had an audience for Heritage Open Days Chelmsford in Canada.
2: Australia.
0: And people...
1: New Zealand.
0: People who've moved away.
2: Exactly.
1: People that hadn't been to Chelmsford for absolutely years could suddenly enjoy the heritage that they'd left behind. And we started doing these. And the more we did them, the more we had enthusiasm for, oh, let's cover this, let's cover that. And so we found ourselves with recording these great tours. And the great thing was with them is that we were going into buildings that we wouldn't be allowed to go in with a group of people. But they would let a film crew in there, and they'd let someone stand in front of the building and do a commentary. And so we found ourselves getting into the likes of Shire Hall and to all sorts of buildings.
2: Kegs, Girls High School, Quaker Burial Ground was a good one, wasn't it? Because no one really knows that's there.
1: Yeah, all sorts of places that people wouldn't even be allowed in, but we could get in with a camera. And so that really started us looking at where we go next. And we've always had various buildings in mind that we'd like to get into. And one of those is the Mansion House, number 26, the High Street. Now, back in 2015, we actually got in there and we actually did limited guided tours, because then it was a bank. But now it's changed its ownership and it's changed its use. And we've been looking for the last 3 years to get in there. This year we've actually achieved it. Now, this is a building that dates back to 1755 and was actually the brainchild of a guy called Dr. Benjamin Pugh.
0: So where is this building then?
1: Right in the middle of the High Street. It's actually the Cornish Bakery.
2: Next to the range.
1: Yeah. Yep. We've now, this year, got into that building, and inside it is all restored back to 1755. So there's ornate staircases, there's ornate ceilings, there's fireplaces. Everything's as it was in 1755. Mr. Pugh, or Dr. Pugh, could go in there and he would recognise the house straight away.
2: And the lady that's taken over, she offers counselling services with various other people. She's actually picked some nice furniture which really fits it as well. It's not all modern, it's all, you know, brown wooden desks and things. She's done a really lovely job.
1: Yeah, it looks like it's been lived in. It really does.
0: So if you had to pick a favourite building in the city?
1: I think probably that would be a close second to Shire Hall.
0: Yeah.
1: Because that monumental piece of lovely neoclassical architecture built by John Johnson and been restored, the exterior being restored so well by Essex County Council, is absolutely a superb piece of architecture.
2: Agreed. That'd be my number one as well. Yeah.
0: As you just stand back and look up the high street, it's quite incredible.
1: It's Back to the Future.
0: Well, gents, thank you very much for coming in. Just have a quick round up. The two big events coming up. How do you find out about them?
2: So, if you visit our website, chelmsfordhod.co.uk, you'll see all the events, whether they're bookable, whether they're just turn up. And yeah, come along and join us. Come and say hello and learn something new about Chelmsford's history.
0: And we're going to finish on an absolute amazing track. Still on the ghost theme. Definitely going to come along.
2: You're taken with the ghost, aren't you?
0: I am, yeah.

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3: Join me, Stephen Howie, on Friday nights at 10 here on City Sound for Grooveline. 2 hours of the best soul, jazz funk, acid jazz and soulful house, including two tracks from this month's album of the month, a brand new soulful house promo in the house of Grooveline, and three tracks back to back from a band or artist of your choice on the 3-play. 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